Yo, what up? My name is Michael Collins, and you are currently listening to 99.9% Radio FM, KUAA, and he's going to use my voice and voice clone it for AI, but my band's called Drug Dealer.

KUAA is for the children. Thanks for tuning in. Hump Day Bumps coming at ya. Got about 27 more minutes left in this KUAA Kilby Block Party hype up set. I'm hyped. Sometimes I forget these artists have wrote these awesome songs, but we just heard Tops. Very excited for that set. Diamond Look was that track. Before that, Anything. Super stoked. Quadeca with God Stained also on the lineup. Pretty excited. And we then had Melody's Echo Chamber back to back on that self-titled. That'll be cool. Might have to catch the afterworks on Sunday. And the new release, Drug Dealer, Wise Blood, Real Thing, followed by Someone to Love and Madison. Very stoked. That'll be a sweet early set. And shout out Michael Collins with the station ID way back when at Treefort a while ago. Gonna keep the vibe going with these Kilby Block Party artists. We got Automatic coming up, Locals Dad Bod, some Jelly Haha, and that should do it for my set today. But stick around, we got DJ Riri celebrating 3 years on the air. How crazy, it's already been that long. Family Dinner coming up next, then 10 to midnight, Maru and Tally are back. Tally's been holding it down, but I believe both of them will be on later. And that will conclude our Wednesday programming. And then we're back with Breakfast Club in the morning, 8 to 11. Good stuff. Again, come find us this weekend. Kilby Block Party, KUAA tent in Vendor World. We'll be doing some fun stuff. We'll be getting station IDs. And we got some cool merch there. Some old throwback stuff we found. Should be neat. But I'm going to keep playing music. I'll probably talk one more time before signing off. But until then, here is one of my personal favorites from Automatic. This one's called Skyscraper.

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Happy Wednesday. 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I'm DJ Riri, host of Family Dinner here on KUAA 99.9 FM every Wednesday from 7 to 10 p.m. right after Hump Day Bumps and before Maru and Tally. Family Dinner is music for the whole family, and when you're here, technically you are family. And today we are celebrating 3 years of this show. I've been lucky enough and blessed enough and given the grace enough to do this for 3 years. Goodbye, Nate and Cedar. And I'm very grateful. And I'm exactly where I wanted to be in life right now. And it's a really beautiful thing. I love connecting with my community via music every week. So thank you for joining, whether this is your first time or you are a Family Dinner fam member. Welcome. Pull up a chair. Let me tell you what we have going on tonight. I brought my big DJ machine. That is what I call it. And I brought my USB stick I've been taking with me around town the past few months. And I want to share with you guys what I've been playing and have a little bit of a listening party and maybe a little bit of a dance party as well. I would love to disclaim, I'm so dizzy today. Don't know why. And I'm feeling a little slow mentally. Don't know why. There's this ADHD thing about accidentally taking two of your medication in the morning that happens, at least to me. And I sense that that might have happened today with my medication. Not scary medication, just a little bit to make me feel weird. Anyways, welcome to Family Dinner. Disclose too much on air. This is a safe space for that. I'm going to go hop on this machine and carry us through the next 3 hours sonically. Thank you for being here and tuning into KUAA 99.9 FM.

No, I cannot let this go on any longer without addressing it. I'm flubbing tonight, I'm having a hard time getting into the swing of it today. Thank you to those that are bearing with me. I'm so sorry, you guys. I'm like so anxious today, or dizzy or something. I don't know. Something's up. Something is not normal about today. Personally, and I apologize that it's ruining this birthday celebration. We're hearing a remixed version, kind of, due to my failures as a DJ tonight. We're hearing Mysterious Vibes by The Blackbirds. We just heard Stopper by Cutty Ranks. Oh, I'm sorry, I'm going through my playlist. We heard Vitamin by Kraftwerk. You Can't Turn Me Away, Sylvia Striplin. And what else? We heard some Mouskovich Dance Band. Evelyn Champagne King, the show is over. Before the show even began, it's been over. I'm so sorry, you guys. Give me like 15 more minutes. Maybe I'll finally get into the swing of it. We heard Sylvia, Lay It On Me. Baby, Let Me Kiss You, Fern Kinney. I have sweat beads on my face by how red my face is getting, by how embarrassed I am by every mistake that I'm making, and I'm in this room alone. But I'm imagining, you know, anybody tuned into the radio standing here with me, watching me flub. So I'm going to keep flubbing, because one thing we do in this family is keep on going, even if we flub. So, yeah, let me lock in. 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The show's called Family Dinner. It's our 3-year birthday celebration. Thanks for being here.

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This is DJ Riri with Family Dinner. We're hearing Nobby by Peggy Goo and Oh Yuck. We heard Thinking of You, the Lord Echo remix of the Sister Sledge song. La Faki, parentheses doggy style. Sandy B, shout out to Bella for showing us Sandy B. We heard Space Talk by Asha Puthley. Human, Brief Encounter, Hey DJ, All Night Long, Mary Jane Girls, Your Touch, Sada Bonaire. And I think that's where we last left off. I'm starting to settle into this little situation I have going here, using my DJ machine in this studio, playing my personal USB for my Family Dinner family. We're slowly working our way up to some more danceable BPMs, if you will. So let me work on getting us there. Thank you for being here. If you're new, welcome to the family. If you are not new, there's a place for you at the table already set up. I gotta cue up a new song. Thank you for being here.

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Hello, KUAA listeners. Boy. Let me tell you something. 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

even when you're busy. I haven't practiced for... Last time I touched this machine was last Saturday, and it shows. We are hearing O Loco. I cannot remember who it's by. Sun? My machine doesn't have the artist pulled up right now. Okay, we heard... Ooh, I want to hear that song. We are hearing O Loco. We heard Leatherbound, Patrick Cowley. Seju, yeah, yeah. Joppo and Eno, Pink Alert, Rerub. Antenna. Take Some Time Out for Love. 12-inch Dance Mix. Hanging on a String, Loose Strings. More, More, More. Andrea, True Connection. A Love That's True, Slick Rick. I forgot that that has bad words at the end of it. Genius of Love, Attack of the Name Game. And what's next? I'm going to do this literally live on the mic. You make me feel so good. Okay, hold on. Okay, this is one of my favorite disco songs. It's called Closer, Closer by Sally B. The Buzzy Bunch. It's super femme, super like romantic, a little bit not sexy, more like sensual is the vibes that I get. Tap in. 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It's our 3-year anniversary. 99.9 FM. Thank you for being here.

This is hurting me, you guys. I wanted today's celebration to be a beautifully crafted, clean set, but in my true nature, it is messy, just like I am. But it's real, and it's from my heart. And where else can you get that? Where else can you get a sloppy DJ, but that likes music? Who even likes music these days? Okay, this song is called Walking Into Sunshine. I can't remember who it's by. I almost just did something funky to my machine. Okay, before this, we heard... we heard... Sorry, I have to like scroll through my whole playlist to tell you what I've played. Set It Off by Strafe. Sorry, I'm trying to like dampen the vocals. I Can't Get Along Without You, Vance and Suzanne. I used to play that at all of my disco sets, or like my social disco sets. If you know, you know. Hey, I haven't played a song that I actually really love to play. We heard Give It Up, Don't Make Me Wait. Ooh, the time is now. The time was now. And we heard Binary, Casino. And we heard Last Night, Change It All. I Really Had a Ball. Closer, Closer. That's where we last left off. We find ourselves at the top of the hour. 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Or you're aware that we stream worldwide at KUAAFM.org. The show is called Family Dinner. I'm DJ Riri, host of Family Dinner. Your chef, if you will. And it is our 3-year celebration of this show tonight. I've been playing my DJ machine. I've been playing through my playlist that I take with me on these little Salt Lake City roads to share with my community. And I'm doing that here. It's supposed to be kind of like a little party. So hopefully you find yourself in that mood soon. I'm going to cue up our next song. I thank you for being here. I thank my radio family, my radio cohabitors on these airwaves. Like, this all wouldn't be what it is without them. And I sure hope, listener, that you're tuning into KUAA frequently, because these people are special. They are intentional. Their hearts are in their shows. I'm looking at the whiteboard, and for the 15th time, Nate has changed his DJ name, and now it's Shiver McQuivers. Okay. Yeah, I really love my KUAA family. I really love running into KUAA community in the wild. Let's keep doing that. Thank you so much. You are a part of this Family Dinner family, if you want to be. So yeah, let me pull up another song. Thank you for being here.

Hello. I am checking in before my final check-in of the night. I will keep playing music for you until Maru and Tally come in to take over with their new show, Crashing Out. So stay tuned for that. Please forgive me for my lack of handy skills today on this machine of mine. I will be out next week. I will have my own family in town, my sister. So Evan Kveg is going to cover for me, and he is awesome. Someone I got to work with for some art purposes, and he's a really creative, really cool, technically talented, and also musically talented human. I'm really hoping that they bring in maybe some of their own music that they've made and or techniques to do so. So stay tuned next week because it's going to be a special show with a special sub. I kind of just want to lock in for these last 30 minutes. Thank you for joining me tonight. Thank you for listening to Family Dinner for 3 years. If you're a long timer, welcome to the family, new members, and you are all welcome here. So yeah, let's do another year of this. And maybe I need to start mixing on air more to master that skill digitally. So stay tuned, I guess. Let's grow together as we do. 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Thank you for supporting Community Radio 99.9 FM. Talk to you in 30 minutes.

Okay. That's the end of family dinner, 3-year celebration, anniversary, birthday. And, oh, I would like to apologize to my listeners for my lack of skill today. Mommy's got to go practice. Mommy's got to go home and practice. To be honest, my DJ machine hasn't even been set up where it usually is this past week. I've been so busy. Busy being a mommy and a worker bee. And I'm internally screaming. Not at the mommy part. That's awesome. But must we work? Who said that? Who said that? Anyways, next week, special substitute Kveg. Definitely tune into them. Definitely rock your socks off. And I will be back the next week, entering into our 4th year of family dinner. And maybe it'll be a whole new thing. Who knows, between now and next week, what kind of decisions I might make. And honestly, I'm scared. Just kidding, I'm not. I trust myself, and also do it for the family. I'm just rambling. You guys, I gotta go. I gotta be off the air. Stay tuned. Tally and Mario are gonna set up for crashing out. Is it crashing out? Crash out. Crash out with Tally and Mario. Stay tuned. 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

0: Can you hear me?
1: I can hear you. Can you hear me?
0: Yes.
1: Okay.
0: What number are you? Okay, how's all of my favorite girls in one place?
1: Stop.
0: Oh my gosh. Am I in heaven? Did I die?
1: Did you die?
0: No. I hope not.
1: I'm greeting you from heaven's gate right now.
2: I'm not from heaven.
0: Oh no, I made it to hell then.
3: Yes, and all of your besties are here.
0: Oh yes. Yeah. I'm so excited for that.
3: Okay.
0: Riri, 3 years.
3: 3 years.
0: Wow. Wow. How do you feel?
3: I am having a lot of negative feelings about myself and my performance of my last radio show I just did.
0: No, that...
3: But that's just me being real. I did it. I still did it, but...
0: And you literally are one of the best radio hosts ever. So I'm like, what do you mean?
1: Definitely my favorite to listen to.
3: You guys.
0: We talk about you.
3: You guys, we say,
0: like, Riri's such a natural.
1: Such a natural. And we're like, damn.
0: Engaging.
1: We didn't know people could sound so sexy on air.
3: Oh my God, stop. I guess I have to smoke more cigarettes or something to cure that disease.
0: Cure the like
3: sexy
0: that.
3: Disease. I think part of my resistance is being ugly.
1: Wow. Fake news.
3: No, like purposely.
1: Oh, okay.
0: What do you
3: and,
0: mean?
3: Wait, and actually, I'm confused. Actually, and looping that in, being a bad DJ.
0: Which is outrageous, because I don't know if anyone has seen Riri live DJing. A, the amount of following that this queen has.
3: No, Rihanna.
0: You cannot deny that. I've seen it. Also, I witnessed it. People, randos, saying at events, like, I listened to your radio show, and blah, blah, blah, blah, blah. And they always compliment you. And they're, like, actual fans. Like,
3: shout out.
0: You have fan base.
3: I love you guys, and... You're doing too much.
0: I'm just saying the truth.
3: And
0: you have a cult following. Own it.
3: I will say thank you so much for these kind words. And I'm having almost an anxiety attack about how much time we're spending of your show.
0: What is
3: how much I've taken? I don't know. This is from the beer show.
0: You're not taking any time. You're part of the transition. Wait, I haven't been here in so long. Hi, everyone.
3: Welcome back.
0: I'm so back. Why is the aux
3: I was plugged in.
0: Okay, and then I plug it in, and then I can stop. I don't hear anyone.
3: You can't hear when that's plugged in?
0: Talk?
3: Hello?
0: Oh, no, never mind. I'm just out of my mind, everyone.
3: Okay.
0: How's everyone's mind? No, tell...
3: No. My mind is, like, crazy today. Right before coming to the studio, I was truly having dizzy spells.
0: Mm.
3: Like, I had to ask Opal for help with grabbing XYZ from the floor. I had to, like, sit down in between everything. I don't know what it... I couldn't tell if it was anxiety or something physical. So, my brain... I gotta go to bed soon.
0: Okay, my love. Well, A, it's valid.
3: Thank you.
0: B, take a deep breath. Drink water.
3: That's exactly what Nate told me to do, too.
0: And sleep. Oh, really?
3: Well, he said take a deep breath and get over it.
0: Sounds like Nate.
1: My man. I'm just kidding.
0: No,
3: Nate. And it worked.
0: No, mine is take a deep breath and then take another one and then drink water and maybe sleep. Have you been sleeping, boo?
3: I've been sleeping pretty good.
0: Okay, good.
3: That's been pretty good. I just think I've been caffeinating too much, not exercising enough.
0: Okay, wait. This just happened today. Breaking news. We want to, with Al, also our homie, we want to start all working out together with Carmen.
3: You guys, but I don't go to the gym that Carmen goes to anymore.
0: Okay, everyone is on different gyms. Damn. Tally, I'm going to bring into this crew of working out.
1: I'm ready.
3: But I am trying to work out with friends. Well, honestly, I love to work out alone.
0: Oh, okay.
1: It's
0: fair.
1: A very valid. Solitary activity.
3: You gotta like
1: lock.
3: I get too distracted, and whenever I go with friends, I always am like, should we just go sit in the sauna? and yap, and then it's like that.
0: That's also really fun, and I think it counts as a workout.
1: The
0: sauna? Yeah, the silence.
3: The sauna?
0: Telly.
1: Yeah.
0: Totally. No?
3: It's healing.
1: It's healing, yeah.
0: Nice. Which is an exercise. Mm-hmm. The exercise of healing.
1: I love this. Yeah.
0: Nice. This is my favorite part of Wednesdays.
3: The crossover.
0: I'm so happy to rainbow see bridge, you, baby. If you will. Yes.
3: The rainbow connection?
0: Mm-hmm.
3: That.
0: Okay, my love.
3: Lovers and dreamers.
0: Yes. What are you up to this weekend? Tell the audience.
3: I may or may not pop into Kilby.
0: Ooh, valid.
3: If I did, for sure on Sunday.
0: Okay. Oh my God, can we coordinate some sort
3: That's
0: of
3: That's definitely cool.
1: Let's have a crew.
3: Guys, we should meet up at the KUAA tent.
0: Bim, bim, bim, bim.
1: Y'all should world. Meet us at the KUAA tent. Come say hi to us.
0: Yes. Rihanna's cult base following of listeners. Come and sit. You can meet Riri's in real life.
3: What about crash out listeners?
0: No, we start today. We probably have zero following.
3: You guys have been on air. Both of you.
0: But not it's official now.
1: It's
0: we put a ring
1: it's
0: on
1: official.
0: It.
1: But, we're okay. Crash out now.
3: Two of all people. I'm like, did they need to be official to be official?
0: Oh, thanks.
3: They're here. They've been doing DJ, right?
1: Yeah.
3: You guys are official.
0: Yeah, but it's cute that it's a new era.
3: It is a new era.
0: Yes.
3: Talk about the girls.
0: Yes.
1: The girls.
0: But the girls and the devs to
3: we
0: the front.
3: We need to kick Nate off of Hump Day Bumps, and then it'll be all femme Wednesdays.
0: Okay,
3: I guess
0: on it.
3: Not femme, but also we do have Jeremy. So I guess we got to be inclusive.
0: No, and honestly, the liberation from the patriarchy, it's also for our homeboys too. No, we're all.
1: This is only to help you guys.
0: Yes.
3: Just trust us.
0: Well, I really hope I see you on Sunday then, because
3: I hope I do too.
0: Everyone must go see Blood Orange. That's the one that I'm mm-hmm. so.
3: And Melody's Echo Chamber.
1: Melody's Echo Chamber, you guys. Get ready to cry.
0: Nice. We love.
1: Yeah, it's gonna be good. It's gonna be good.
0: Well, if you're this is such a good first show because you sound like you're crushing out.
3: I am crushing out.
1: Dang, Maru, what?
0: But I'm also crushing out. That's why we're calling it crush out, because I crush out all the time. You've seen me crush out.
3: Oh my gosh, I need to tell you guys personal to you, but I...
0: No, then it's tape, please.
3: No, I can't.
1: Yeah, get close to the mic, quickly.
3: No,
0: wait, you can do that to me.
3: But I have something fun to tell you guys next time I see you off air. Not fun, maybe, I don't know, depending on your guys' personal stances on the subject, but...
0: I crash out this week, so I'm empathizing. I'm not, like, can we normalize it? That's why we're calling it that way. When was the last time you crash out, puppy?
1: Oh, like, let me think. Like, pretty recent, maybe, like, 3 days ago.
0: And that's what every Wednesday is going to be about, everyone. Did we crash out? Did we not? Did you crash out?
3: I've been crashing out.
0: Did you listeners crash out?
3: Mm-hmm.
0: Or maybe if you didn't, it's because we're helping you with some tunes.
1: No, we're soothing your crash out. And if you're not... If it's not helping, give us a call and we'll talk you through it. It's okay. I'm here for you.
0: Hi. Okay, family dinner with Riri. We love you.
3: Goodbye, you guys. I love you.
1: I love you too. Bye.
0: I love seeing you.
3: Have fun this evening.
0: Thank you, boo.
3: First officially branded show.
1: Ooh.
0: I'm being so official in my life relationships these days.
3: Okay,
0: I love
3: bye.
0: You. Bye.
1: Hi, oh my puppy. Gosh, the stars have aligned. You're back. I'm so happy.
0: Yay. How was it? How are you?
1: I'm good. I'm so glad you're back because it is much more fun with you around. I just kind of get anxious and lonely when you're not here.
0: Oh, baby. I love you so much. Honestly, same. I'm so happy to be here and I'm so happy to be doing this with you.
1: Yes.
0: We're going to tell our radio love story to all the listeners on how this happened, but it was so organic and Tally's the best. So I was like, hey, do you want to do radio first time ever this year for the first show. And then here we are.
3: Here we are.
0: Here we are. My favorite part is that moment that I always have with Riri.
3: It's cute. I love running into Riri on our way to our show. It's cute.
0: Nice. Well.
3: Oh, sorry.
0: No, please interrupt me.
3: What do you want to start off with, music-wise?
0: Ooh, so maybe we share a little bit of what we're doing today.
3: Yeah.
0: Listeners, QLB Block Party is coming. If you don't know what it is, because maybe you're tuning in from another planet, or another state, or somewhere else that haven't heard of the QLB Block Party, it's a local... It started as a very small festival, but I think it's a very...
3: It's a big boy festival now.
0: Big boy festival now. Truth. So many people come out of town for it.
3: It's crazy.
0: Mm-hmm. 3-day festival. We're going to shout out some of my favorite perks. They allow re-entry. Have you ever heard about that? Incredible. We love it. Thank you, QLB, for allowing us to do that.
3: Yeah, you can eat mm-hmm. regular priced food mm-hmm. and then come back. It's really sweet.
0: You can go take a nap because going 3 days straight to see bands standing, it's not for...
3: Especially when you're like old, yes. like us.
0: Exactly. So it's the best. And they have pretty incredible lineups.
3: Always.
0: Mm-hmm. So we're going to be KUAA, like we just said, has a tent. So we would love to see faces. Come say hi. And we're sponsors. So pretty sure a lot of the radio DJs this week will be dedicating some time to showcase some locals that are playing. So happy to see friends on that lineup. And then some of the favorite bands that we're excited to see. So maybe we start... What's your favorite track?
3: Oh, from the mix?
0: Yes.
3: Ooh, what's my favorite? I was just listening to one of the Modest Mouse songs I put on the playlist. I'm forgetting what the name of which one.
0: Tiny Cities Made of Ashes?
3: The other one.
0: Perfect Disguise.
3: Yes. It's a nice, dramatic tune to start off the night, in my opinion.
0: To set a tone.
3: Yeah.
0: Nice. I know Modest Mouse is huge, and I acknowledge that. Growing up, never heard of Modest Mouse. I don't know if they were that big in Argentina. But then I came here, and I learned that they're gigantic, like very influential.
3: Yeah, people really love them, especially, and people really remember them in Utah because there was like a freaking riot that broke out at one of their shows.
0: Okay, that's what I've heard, yes.
3: So people were like, oh, Modest Mouse, that place where it got crazy.
0: Nice.
3: But they actually have incredible music. That album that the song is on is really incredible.
0: Cute.
3: They're good. It's fun to see live.
0: All right, friends, then we're going to kick it off with that. We are Crash Out. You're listening to Crash Out.
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0: It's happening, Bobby. Okay, you're listening to Crash Out. Former Merienda. Shout out to Peter. We love Peter. Still, you'll get to hear some of his incredible music taste and selection on KUAA because he subs for a lot of our programming, which we love. And that's how we started Merienda, and now we are Crash Out because it's a new project with Tali and Amaru.
3: Yay!
0: And we appreciate you. Thanks for tuning in, everyone, and supporting community radio. Super important in these crazy times. So I'm going to leave it there. Enjoy the first track.

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1: Very important note to everyone tuning in. Unfortunately, they canceled. They were on the original lineup, puppy, and they can't make it, and they're from Argentina, so...
2: That's a shame. This is beautiful.
1: Thanks. But I had to share it with everyone, so just didn't want to cause any confusion out there. But I hope everyone is enjoying. Thanks for tuning in.

0: Oh, that was fun. That makes me so excited.
1: I know. All killer, no filler. And you get to see this in your hometown.
0: We are very blessed. Thank you, Salty City.
1: Thank you. Yeah, that was fun. We started off with Perfect Disguise by Modest Mouse. They are playing Friday night. Sorry, I'm pulling up the schedule. They are playing Friday night at 7:55 sharp. Just kidding. I don't know if it's sharp.
0: Sunset. Sunset time.
1: And then after that, we had the song Gimme Some Salt by Clap Your Hands and Say Yeah. That is Saturday at 3. And then we had Granddaddy. This is why I bought my ticket, was because Granddaddy and Melody's Echo Chamber were playing the same day. And I was like, well, I'm going. So Granddaddy, they are playing Sunday at 3:55. I'm just going to say 4. I don't know. And then after Granddaddy, we played our local legends, Chalk. Also, yes. I'm just going to say, do not miss the local bands. They're so good here. They're awesome musicians and people, and you should take every chance you can get to see local music in your hometown, especially when they're as good as they are here.
0: Mm-hmm.
1: So that was Chalk, and they have a new album coming up. Jeremy just sent me a preview, so maybe maybe we can spoil our listeners a little bit.
0: Oh, I love that.
1: Yeah.
0: Yes.
1: What did you play?
0: Okay, what did I start? I did have to come in, come back on air to make sure that I don't confuse anyone. But there was this incredible, incredible band from Argentina coming. It's one of the best bands I think ever, but it means so much to my generation because I've seen them playing in the smallest backyards and like unofficial venues, and now they're huge. Like,
1: wait, that's really sweet.
0: And when I saw them on the lineup, I was like, no way, they're actually bringing an Argentinian band. But something happened because they're gone. I didn't see them on the schedule anymore. But I still had to play them. I know it was very heartbreaking because I just came back from seeing my friends from back home. And I was like telling everyone, I can't believe I'm going to see this band in Utah. It's such a full circle moment. But it's okay. I already let it go. I already had my crash out moment. And I'm very excited for so many other bands. So that's okay. But that's what I started with. It's called El Mató a un Policía Motorizado. And it's an acoustic version of one of their very popular songs called El Tesoro, which means the treasure. Very sweet song. If you don't understand the lyrics, I hope you still felt it. Listeners out there. And then I went with You Got Time and I Got Money. Such a good track. I think everyone's going to have a moment when that plays.
1: The whole crowd is going to have a crazy energy shift. Yes. It's going to be a really cool thing to witness.
0: Very excited. Smurfs, they're playing on Sunday at 2:10 p.m. sharp as well. It's the word on the streets. I do think that everything starts pretty sharp. I'm not going to lie.
1: That's kind of what I remember from my last time. Yeah.
0: Experienced. Yeah. So don't be late. Organize yourself. I also learned that there is an app that you can download. Yeah, this blew my mind. And you can organize your own schedule. So then you know the bands that you want to watch, what time and what stage. Fascinating.
1: They're on it.
0: Technology, everyone. So if you want to do that, I'm very old school and I'm going to be asking every single friend, where should we go next? And be lost probably the majority of the time. Then I play Blood Orange, which I'm very excited to see Blood Orange. The song, the track is called I Wanna See You. And if you're not, I don't think it's the most popular album, but it's a really good one. Let me make sure that I'm saying this right. But I think it's an LP with all mixes, basically. one of my wish to have records, but it's called Angel's Pulse. There we go. And it was released in 2019. And then I played Dry Cleaning, which is the track that today we promoted our very first show with Hit My Head All Day. Such a good track.
1: Yeah.
0: They're playing on Friday at 2 p.m. or maybe 1:55 or 2:10, something along those lines. You know, go with the vibes. It's a festival. Don't take it too seriously. And then I play Too Much Money by Automatic, which I'm also very excited to see. They are playing on Saturday as well. Wow, this lineup. There's so much to do.
1: So much. If you have a pass, you're in for a treat. It's going to be cool.
0: Bring comfy shoes.
1: Okay. Yeah.
0: I don't know how people pull out outfits. All I can think about is how am I going to be not cold, not too hot, comfortable, can lay on the grass. Right?
1: Yeah.
0: I mean, you're very cool, so probably you're pulling an outfit, babes.
1: I'm going to wear my comfiest clothes, my most waterproof mascara.
0: Nice.
1: To prepare for the waterworks that are inevitably coming on Sunday.
0: I love that. Another cool perk. We're full of perks because we're the local perks. You can bike there. There's bike ballet. So they take your bike. I've never biked there. So this is my first year because we used to be very blessed with my sweet friend Renato's home being literally one block away.
1: Oh, nice.
0: So we will all walk. Not the case anymore. We all live in different places growing up. But we want to bike there. And I've heard that there's ballet. So someone takes your bike and then they bring it back.
1: Do you get free UTA tracks pass?
0: These are great questions that we should know.
1: I should know this.
0: I will Google it.
1: While you're looking that up.
0: Oh, it does. Wow. This is why we love local. Your cubicle... your QV block party ticket includes free travel with all UTA outlets for block party weekend. Amazing.
1: Everyone pregame at my apartment. It's right next to the track station.
0: Nice. You heard it here first, everyone. That's deep.
1: DM for the address. Nice.
0: Completely safe. Nice. We'll keep showing tips because honestly, I'm learning so much. They also have the classics, you know, lockers and chargers and things like that. My other tip, unofficial tip, is that having VIP is great. Good for you all VIP goers. Reality is that you can still be right next to the stage if you have a general pass. You just need to be there a little bit earlier. But the crowds are so chill. I come from very intense festival experiences. So I'm like, oh, I can just walk to the front.
1: Yeah, people are friendly. They don't care that much. Mm-hmm.
0: Yeah. Obviously, be respectful, etc.
1: Yeah, don't be a jerk about it, but like, yeah.
0: Okay. You're listening to Crash Out.
1: Yeah, can you tell?
0: Okay, babes, what's next?
1: So, you guys, I'm sorry. I'm going to mispronounce it. I'm trying my best. Nadezhda. I'm going to say it wrong. Nadezhda. I'm so sorry, y'all. I love your guys' music. I just... speech impediment or something. They're
0: crushing up.
1: Local legends. Everybody loves this band if they know what's good for them. And they are... they're playing... let me see which day. I believe it's Friday. Yes. Friday at 12:15. Don't miss this set. They're getting the stage they deserve, so it'll be super cool to see them. If you do miss their set, they're also playing at Pogo Fest, which will be super cool. So, I guess we'll start off the mix with that.
0: Nice. I do want to do one extra shout out to these folks, because to the singer, who is incredible. Remember her name? Do you remember her name?
1: Brooke.
0: I'm so bad with names, but
1: dude, I'm sorry. I don't know.
0: Not fair. Sorry, I put you on the spot. That's not fair of me. But they do run the coolest, I think, in Salt Lake City, Riso printing shop.
1: Oh my gosh,
0: Risa Haste.
1: Their stuff is crazy. Yes. The zines, the posters. I have so many zines of theirs. I have, I swear, like 4 or 5 Rizzo Geist posters. Nice. They're great. They're so cool.
0: Yes, they're the coolest. And I do want to shout out them. If you have Rizzo printing business, or if you never printed Rizzo, it's a very magical way to print, basically physical print of scenes or artworks or posters or things like that. They will totally help you through the process. My cute experience with these humans, which as I'm speaking, I'm trying to get their names because it's so bad. I'm so bad at this. I should 1000% remember. But long story short, like 10 years ago, I went to a Craft Lake City. I love one of their posters because it was a poster about just a movie that I really liked. And 5 years later, they are the ones locals that have been supporting Sister Art Collective, and they've been printing our scenes where we distribute community resources. And I cannot make enough emphasis on this. They've been doing it for free. They've been supporting the cause to distribute knowledge in the community that helps women, femmes, and queers. So shout out to them. Everyone should be at their show at QLV supporting them.
1: Be at their show, buy their art, hit them up for printing services. Their Instagram is Rizzogeist. I'm not sure if I'm saying that right. It's RIZZOGEIST. Check them out. They're great in every way.
0: Amazing. Okay, so let's start with them. We thank you, as always, for supporting Community Radio. It means a lot to us. 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
0: I love it. We love you.

0: so hyped now.
1: Pumped up.
0: Literally. I can't wait. Oh my God, I have to shout out one more time Brighton and Derek. You guys, I'm so embarrassed that I can remember Brighton's name. I knew it wasn't Brooke, though. I was like, no, I know that it's not that. but okay, just remember one other thing. Not only that they have the dopest band, like Brighton is the front human of this band, and you need to see this person performing. It's a vibe. I've seen it on the alleyway at Copper Palette. Life-changing. The second thing that we already mentioned, they have the coolest resale printing shop. Okay, but I just remember also, third fun fact is that Derek and I, last year, we saw each other at the tent that they give people different wristbands, basically, because we were both in crutches. I think he broke his foot and I had knee surgery. So I really hope, Derek, that this is a better QLV blog experience for you. But that's funny. That was bonding.
2: That's really cute. You guys bonded over your injuries together.
0: Literally. But anyways, okay, I can maybe go through my list. Or do you want to go first, babes?
1: Yeah, maybe I'll go off the top of what we did first. Speaking of these local legends, we did play Nadezhda, the song Poppy. Then, so they're, just a reminder, they're playing at 11:15 on Friday. And then after that, we played Yahweh Nail Gun. They are playing Saturday at 12:50.
0: No, wait. Now, this is playing at 12:15, not 11:15, sorry.
1: Oh, 12:50.
0: 12:15.
1: Oh, for
0: Nadessa.
1: Oh.
0: Nadessa.
2: Oopsies.
0: I got you.
1: Thank you.
0: Hard to read on the spot.
1: I know. The font is like really tiny on this flyer too. I'm like, it's up to my face. Okay. And then after that, we played Feeble Little Horse. They're playing Saturday at 1:30. There's a lot of bands that I'm really excited that are on this list. Feeble Little Horse is one of them. I can't make that set, but you should, because it's going to be really cool.
0: What time again? Sorry?
1: 1:30.
0: Nice. Okay.
1: Yeah, and then after that, we played Hotline TNT. These guys are playing Friday at 12:50.
0: Nice.
1: Yeah. Also, really good band to see live. I saw them at Kilby Choir a few months ago. They put on a really good show, and they're also really funny, which is a bonus.
0: Nice.
1: Yeah, what did you play?
0: Let's see. Oh, yes, I started with Tops, 7 minutes. I think Tops is going to be cute. I'm not that familiar, but I've been listening to them more recently, and very vibey, fun vibes. And they're playing at 3 p.m. on Sunday. Then I play Haha by Death. I'm excited for that one. Recently introduced to my life. They're playing on Saturday at 4:50. Then, full disclosure, we were talking with Tali. Not a big fan of Alex G, but
1: Are you allowed to say that?
0: No, yes, of course it is. I'm not... No, in no bad ways, in a way that I know also that he's huge and has a ton of following because he's your fan. Was I just too controversial to say that on air?
1: Yeah,
0: I'm going to get hate.
1: People love Alex G.
0: I know, that's what I'm saying. Like, I want to be transparent and honest with our audience too, that I'm not a huge fan of Alex G, but I think the Crab song is great and it's cute. but might not be at that one. You should be at that one, though, if you are an Alex G follower. He's playing at on Saturday at 7:55. I love his times. And then my last track selection was Second Best, The Last Dinner Party. Not that familiar, actually. That was also shared to me recently through this app that I'm telling you guys about. Download that app. organize your schedule and then share it with your friends or lovers or homies or strangers.
1: Or, yeah, strangers.
0: And they're playing on Saturday at 5:45. Also, as I was scrolling down the Killer Block Party website, there's, I'm telling you, this lineup, y'all, it's, if you are more into party in a small room, clubby vibes, they also the silent disco experience.
1: They got a silent disco?
0: You didn't know, I love it.
1: What? Yo, your girl loves the silent disco.
0: I've never done silent disco.
1: You think they're going to be, like, you go into it and you're like, this is not going to be that fun. It's pretty corny. And it is kind of corny, but it is a lot of fun. They're great.
0: Oh, I love that. Well, there's silent disco pretty much every single day. And I don't want to leave anyone out, but so many homies are DJing. Actually, some homies that have been part of KUAA shows, but it's happening on Friday, Saturday, and Sunday. Some shout outs out there. Lux Darkstar has cover for Merienda and our time slot.
1: Dude, Lux is so cool.
0: I love Lux. Lux is probably one of the coolest person in the community. Big time music head OG. And Lux usually brings new wave, dark wave, synthy, dope stuff.
1: Yeah, they basically have like a really fun mix. Mm-hmm. I look forward to hearing it every time they cover for someone.
0: Yes, but Lux is playing, so go. That's on Saturday. Gizmo, who's the founder of Fervor, one of the coolest queer parties, also it's coming up on this Pride. That's the one that I tend to recommend to assist and attend. But he's playing on Saturday as well.
1: What?
0: I know, everyone's playing. I was shocked when I scrolled down. Some DJs on May 15, that's Friday. Bibra, also founder of a queer party called Dyked. And let's see who else in there.
1: Dang, I didn't know it was stacked like this. I know, for the silent disco.
0: So much to do. And on Sunday, that lineup also goes hard. I wonder if it's going to be techno house, maybe some fast BPMs with Danboy Sticky, Who Cried Wolf. I think those two are such cool folks. Who Cried Wolf is also doing a party. I think it's monthly at International. Recommend you to check it out. He's collaborated with Sister with, we borrow some art from the street installation that you also were a part of. Telly?
1: Oh,
0: yes.
1: Okay.
0: So some of those pieces were shown at his event that he does at International.
1: That's cool.
0: So we love it.
1: How interconnected this city is. Oh. It's adorable.
0: But it really is.
1: Yeah, I love
0: adorable
1: it.
0: Adorable is the right way to put it. But Sunday is Espace, Who Cry Wolf, Danboy Sticky, who has a show here on KUAA. And we love Kai, DJ Night Raid, Sauvignon Mami. Those two are legends.
1: That's on
0: and
1: Sunday? Then,
0: yes. I know. Oh, that's cool because that's when you will be there.
1: Yeah.
0: And it's closed by Manu and Gabo, who are the cutest, coolest duo. And they also organize a party called, it's at the top of my, Lunatic Lovers or Lover Lunatic. Let me fact check myself. There's too many things. And it's live air radio, so my brain can't do it. Oh, Love Lunatics, by Lovers for Lovers. They do party series, and they're both DJs and both from South America. So check them out. There's live bands, but also the live DJs.
1: I hope to catch y'all on the dance floor on Sunday.
0: I might need to go to
1: Vibra's playing on Sunday.
0: No, Vibra's playing on Friday.
1: Friday.
0: Vibra's about
1: Danboy Sticky's on Sunday. I'm definitely gonna go catch that. Well, depending, you know, I'm not gonna miss Melody's Echo Chamber or something
0: fair
1: like that. But
0: I think he might be closing. Oh, nice! And the call out on Sunday is that it's all vinyl sets.
1: Oh, cool.
0: Vast majority, some vinyl sets. I guess I don't want to misspoke English. Okay, wow. I hope everyone's getting as hype as we are.
2: Yeah, don't be sleeping on this.
0: Don't be sleeping on these. Also, some other tricks and tips from the locals. If you don't have a ticket yet, go maybe to Fight Gallery. Go maybe to Diabolical Records. Ooh. To Grey Whale. There's the last couple days, last 48 hours before the festival, there's so many giveaways happening in the city.
2: That's so true.
0: It's crazy. Sometimes it's just coffee shops that they do giveaways. So if you don't have a ticket and you want one, I'm manifesting that for you.
2: I'm manifesting that for you too.
0: Cute. Because we're on your side. We got you.
2: We're on your side. We're going to make you see this festival.
0: Agreed. And there's ways to get into. I love all the tips. I'm like this.
2: There's sneaky ways to get in. I'm just kidding. That's not true.
0: I mean, I'm sure there are, though. I'm not going to lie.
2: I'm not going to promote that on radio.
0: Fair. But volunteering sometimes, because all the locals orgs have tabling. So sometimes that's another cool way to get in if you're a local.
2: That's how I'm doing it.
0: Mm-hmm. Yes, exactly. Yeah. My point, boo. I love that. Okay, last segment, 11:40.
2: Oh my gosh, can we fit all these tunes in?
0: First crash out, boo.
2: First crash out. Oh my gosh. Do you have a juicy crash out story that you're willing to share to thousands of listeners right now?
0: Nice. Crash out story, let me think.
2: That's a very intimate question to put on.
0: But also
2: on the
0: I want to say
2: I'm
0: that
2: sorry.
0: I do crash out a lot, in the sense of my crash outs are usually a combination of being extremely tired, like sleep deprived, plus having too many to-do lists happening at once. One for work, one from house, one from Freddy, one for sister, one for like one it's to just much. Remember to eat and brush my teeth. Literally, I'm very methodic. And then something goes different than schedule, so new to list, and that makes me crash out. I you know, I'll get vulnerable, which is always one of my fears on the radio. I had a 4-hour very intense meeting kind of thing.
2: I thought you were gonna say you had a 4-hour crash out. I'm like, did you go to the hospital? Like, are we good?
0: But that's I think the story, that it felt like a 4-hour crash out, puppy. Literally. But it was needed to get some stuff done. An adult. And yeah, that's I think as much as I can share. But I had a 4-hour meeting that for like a 4-hour crash out. Wild.
2: That's crazy.
0: Anyway,
2: you're not supposed to feel things like that for that long.
0: Okay, I agree. But yes. How do you overcome a crash out?
2: Crying.
0: Same.
2: Yeah, crying solves everything. Oh my gosh, we're getting a phone call. Yes. Wait, do I...
1: Hi, this is KVA.
0: Oh my God, it's Danny. Hi, Danny. I recognize you, sweet, sweet boy.
2: Oh, hi, Danny. Thanks for calling. That's so
0: sweet
2: of you.
0: Oh my God, baby. Thanks for calling. Yes. Are you... Okay, are you calling to tell us about your crush out of the week? Yes, please. Can I share it on air? Maybe just... Oh, nice. It's a crash out and tangled up with community tea.
2: No. Ooh, yeah, you should definitely put that on there.
0: Those are our favorites, because they also are called community accountability. LOL. Well, you don't have to. That means that we'll have to do a crash out session. You should join us at a crash out session soon with Tali.
2: Yeah. Cute.
0: Thank you, baby. We love the homies and sweethearts in our lives that are listening to our tracks and music selection, and they're drawing, Tali. Drawing, oh, illustrating, really? Yes. Aww. That's what we do it for.
1: I love Danny's art.
0: Me too. It's if so you don't know Danny, please follow. Also, key pillar in the community with queer intentional gatherings.
1: And I had to say, they dance really good.
0: And they're so sexy and cute and ethereal. Nice. I love that we do this on air. This is us, everyone. This is real. Well, Boo, thanks for calling. Yes. A crush out. Danny's crushing out over. A small beef between them and their neighbors.
1: But okay, they figured so it out. You were going to say a name on air. I was like, no, too. I was please really don't. Scared.
0: No, we don't do that. You should have seen Tally's face.
1: I'll fight your neighbors. It's okay.
0: Yes, exactly. Okay, yes, we'll fight your neighbors. We just agree on that. Yes. Oh, I love that. The neighbors still give Danny free tomatoes, and we really okay, appreciate
1: it. Okay, I'm not
0: going
1: to beat up someone who gives you free tomatoes.
0: Okay, we're
1: I
0: not.
1: Take that back.
0: No. Okay, I love that. I will still ask for yes, more tea and more of these, but offline and with a tea. Yes, let's crush out in person. I agree together. Okay, my love, thanks for calling. We love you. Thanks for calling. You're the best. Bye. Oh, we love a phone call.
1: Yeah, call us. We love it. The number is 385-528-1129. Tell me your crash out story.
0: Yeah, let's.
1: I want to hear it.
0: Get real. If you want to drop names. We won't, just once, maybe. Unless it's like the president of the United States or something like that. We will be down for that
1: one. We have some tea, you guys.
0: Anyways. Okay. Last 14 minutes. Let's do this. You're starting with Jill. Jill Witt.
1: Yes. Aww. Oh, my gosh.
0: Yes.
1: Jill's so cool. Their music is great. Another local legend. What time are they playing? Let's see. At 12:15 on Saturday, you can nice. Catch their set. They're amazing. Nikki plays steel guitar in that band. It is mm-hmm. so dreamy, and like I resonate with all their lyrics. They're mm-hmm. great. Yes. I love it.
0: We love Jill. Jill Witt, also a local artist, tattoo artist, definitely a huge part of Sister Art Collective too. So I have to shout out that because they've been such an incredible part of the community. And we're starting with Lava Springs. I love that song.
1: It's so good.
0: Cute. Okay. Also, we saw Jill live together last time. How
1: yes,
0: cute.
1: Yeah, that was so cool watching them open for Ulrika Spacek. Mm-hmm. Yes, I said it right. Oh my
0: that
1: gosh.
0: That was impressive. I
1: thank you.
0: I couldn't even remember the name
1: I
0: of the band.
1: I didn't even stutter. Yeah, they opened for Ulrika Spacek. And yeah, if you want to catch more of their shows, their Instagram is Jill Witt, JILLWHIT_. Yeah, keep tabs on them. They're great.
0: Mm-hmm. Use social media the right way.
1: Yes.
0: That's what it's for. All right, friends. Last couple tracks from Crash Out.
1: Yes.
0: This is KUAA 99.9 FM. Thanks for tuning in.

0: good track to end us tonight. Tali.
1: Oh, sweet.
0: Yes, that worked out.
2: Just so you know what's up, we started off this segment with Jill Witt with the song Lava Springs. Make sure to catch them on, oh my geez, Saturday at 12:15, and then went ahead and played some Magdalena Bay.
0: So hyped for Magdalena Bay.
2: Oh my gosh, it's going to be so cool. They're playing Sunday at 5:45, and oh my gosh, I don't know if you guys are ready to see my queen, Melody's Echo Chamber. I love this girl so much. I'm catching her at Kilby Block Party on Sunday at 3 o'clock, and then I'm after the festival, I'm ripping as fast as I can on my bike to Metro Music Hall to catch her set again, because she's the best.
0: I love that you're doing that, Tally.
2: I'm so yes. passionate about her music.
0: Commitment.
2: And then this song we're playing is Kevin by Kevin Morby. Mm-hmm. You can catch him on Friday at 4:50.
0: Yes.
2: Yeah.
0: All right, listeners, friends out there here in Salt Lake City, that's where KUAH's based, but we have some listeners out of state, and we appreciate you so much for tuning in.
2: Yeah, thank you for listening. It means a lot to us, especially for our first official rebranding episode of Crash Out.
0: Crash Out Night. I think the goal is that we're going to help you with your crash out, or we're going to prevent you from crash out.
2: Or at least give you a good soundtrack exactly. for your crash out.
0: Yes.
2: Yeah.
0: Yes. And to all the friends, locals, that will be joining us, because we will still have guests, is one of my favorite things. Just be prepared, because we're going to ask you, what was your most recent crash out story?
2: Yeah, don't make it too juicy, because it is on air.
0: Yes, or do it. It's your own choice.
2: Yeah, commit choose your to own the bit.
0: Adventure. Okay, Papi, I love that we're doing radio together. Thank you.
2: Yeah, I love this too.
0: Yes, you're the best, and you have such an incredible music taste.
2: Aw. Ditto, doggy.
0: 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Please stay tuned in tomorrow, Thursday, Heavy Rotation, Mixed Matinee, Second Wind, and then Into Xfinity is the programming. And we have Breakfast Club now in the mornings, which I've been tuning in, and it's really good sound for your coffee and toast to kick off the day. All right.
2: Hey.
0: That's it. Thank you. We love you.

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It gets me into the right rhythm.

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1: Oh, it gets sweet.
0: And I come in on a...
1: Yeah.
0: Let me tell you what I come in on.

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waiting patiently in the dark. I'm hiding out illegally from French officials, where I cannot be found in La Ville Juive.

lockdown, there ain't no stars out in this neighborhood, just crooks and families. I'm peacefully content and I'm always around, sitting in the back cabin, in La Ville, Dreef, on the...

forever remain tightly secured in a bunker where I cannot be found, like a man on the run chased by 1,000 invisible hounds. We are, and this is a sitcom theme song for LaVille.

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2: Roger, thank you, S4B to orbit.

know, those people you've just been listening to chanting the sutras on Koyasan, which is the sort of ultimate center retreat, inner sanctuary of Japanese practice of Vajrayana, Mahayana Buddhism, are a bunch of boys who are just like American college boys who play football, and they haven't the faintest idea what they're doing. Not today. They're doing this because their fathers have sent them there. Their fathers own temples, and they've got to carry on their father's tradition, because after all, the family business has to go on. And they have no more idea what this is all about than the man in the moon. And you and I can sit here, and we could get swinging with this music, we could dance to it, and we could go very far out on it, which was what you were originally supposed to do. And for them, it's a chore. It's a thing you have to get up for at 5 o'clock in the morning, and you have to memorize all this, and you have to get it exactly right, and do it. And they've completely forgotten what it was all about. But it was originally there. It's a funny thing how this happens, you see. But do you see how I was explaining to you this morning? How we have a rhythm between remembering and not remembering. You remember long enough to know that you're there. Because if you don't remember, nothing makes any impression upon you. Therefore, you're not there. But then when memory gets too much and you're too much there, then you have to realize that all memory is an illusion, that there is nothing except the present moment, and that there is no future, as equally no past. And then you're liberated. But when you get liberated, you have to come back in and play memory again. There's a cleaning process. In other words, you wipe off the blackboard, and then you start writing again. And then you wipe it off, and then you start writing again. And this is the process whereby life is kept going. So in the same way with these people, they have come to a point in the historical development of their way of life where they remember too much. It's not new to them. And all this therefore becomes what we call going through the motions. And so this is the same paradox that I was talking about this morning, that the echo, which is memory, is simultaneously what tells you you exist and what traps you. So in the sense that it tells you you exist, it's an advantage. To the extent that it traps you, it's a debt. You're in debt. You should be thankful. Somebody gave it to you. Ultimately, in the Judeo-Christian tradition, the Lord God did it all for you, and you should be thankful and say, anything bad that I did was from me. Dear God, anything good that I did was from you. You see? What a marvelous mix-up that is. But all I'm saying is this: there is a point in all this development where you have to say to people, please come off it. In other words, these boys here in Koyasan, I was aching to know enough Japanese to say to them, do you realize what a great thing you have here?
couldn't you possibly enjoy it for a few minutes? And let's get together and all join hands around here and go through this again, these sutras, and really make it. So I'm talking, you see, about the same process of what has been called flip-floppability, whereby we switch from one attitude to another, one situation to another, and this pulse switch situation is the very nature of existence. That's why your heart does that. That's why all sounds, all light, everything is going blip, blip, blip, blip, blip, blip. See, and so because of that blip, you know you're here. Well, now, I've been trying to show how this game has its own inner meaning. So, finally, we've got to come round to one form of Mahayana that I haven't really discussed at all to complete the whole scene, which is what is called the School of the Pure Land. And this is the most popular form of Mahayana Buddhism in the Far East. In China, in Japan, everywhere. The multitudes go for this kind. And it's all under the presiding image of the one of those Jnani Buddhas called Amitabha, whose name means boundless light, and who is a sort of a subdivision or aspect of Mahavairocana, who is the great Sun Buddha, and is therefore probably derived historically from Ahura Mazda, from Persia, the great sun god of the Mazdeans and the Parsis. But although that may have been what set it all off, it has been greatly transformed by being canalized through Buddhism. Now, you have all seen photographs of the Buddha at Kamakura, the Daibutsu, that enormous bronze figure that sits in a beautiful park with pine trees, the temple having long been demolished by a tidal wave, for which thanks be to God. Because if it hadn't been for the tidal wave, nobody would ever have really seen this figure. But there is at Kamakura this huge bronze figure. It's about 42 feet high. And here this creature sits, surrounded by a great busyness. Thousands of school children are all the time on tours, streaming by, photographers, people selling this, that, and the other, souvenirs, exhibitions of dwarf trees and everything. They're all going on around. And here this thing sits and looks down forever. And nothing can hush it. I mean, let's put it this way. It hushes everything. That no matter how much turmoil of children, etc., is going on in this park, this huge face presides over everything. And you cannot ignore it. It subdues you into peace. Without doing it in an authoritative way. It doesn't say to you, shut up. It just is so peaceful that you cannot help catching the infection of peace that comes from this figure. And this is the figure of Amitabha. Not the historical Shakyamuni Gautama Buddha living in India, but one of the Jnani Buddhas who is not manifested in the world.
Now, the religion connected with this figure is called Pure Land, Jodo, in Japanese, Shinshu, the true sect of the Pure Land. It comes again, the origins are always in India, but the Japanese, under the genius of Honen and Shinran, who were medieval Buddhist saints, developed their own special variety of it. And this is a very strange religion, because it takes its basis as follows. We are living now in the most decadent period of history. That's what they say. And this comes back from the Hindu idea that this is the Kali Yuga. This is the end of time, where everything is completely fouled up. And this started in about 3000 BC. February the 23rd, 3023 BC, the Kali Yuga began. And it's got to last yet for 5,000 years. And then everything will fall apart. The universe will disappear out of sheer failure. So that now, nobody can be virtuous. Because everybody who tries to be virtuous in this epoch of the world is merely showing off. It's not really pure. It's just pretending you're virtuous. It's a big act. In other words, so you give money to charity, not because you really love the people you're giving money to, but because you are under a sense of guilt and you feel you ought to. And therefore, because of that inescapable bad motivation, nobody can possibly liberate themselves from the chains of karma. The more you try to get out of your karma, that is to say your conditioning, your bondage to your past, the more you simply get yourself involved in it. And therefore, all human beings living in the end time of the Kali Yuga, or what the Japanese call Mappo, are just hopeless. Hopelessly selfish. So in this predicament, you cannot rely on jiriki, that means your own power, to get out, to get liberated from self. You have to rely on tariki, which is the power of something else altogether than you, something quite different. So in the Jodo Shinshu sect, the tariki, the other power, is represented in the form of Amitabha, or Japanese say Amida. This great beneficent Buddha figure who everybody loves. And he's so strangely different from any kind of authoritarian God figure that we have in the West. Amida doesn't bombinate. He sits there serenely, quiet. He doesn't preach. And all you have to do is to say his name in the formula Namu Amida Butsu, which means Namu, name, Amida Butsu, of Amida Buddha. Namu Amida Butsu.
And all you have to do is to say that formula, and after death, you will be reborn in a special paradise called Sukhavati, which is Jodo, the pure land, where becoming enlightened is a cinch. It has none of the difficulties surrounding it that we have in our ordinary life today. Everybody born in the pure land is born in the inside of a lotus. There's a huge lotus pond in front of where Amida sits with all his attendants. And the lotuses come up and they go pop, you know, as the bud breaks. And every time it goes pop like this, there's a new little being in there who is somebody who said the formula Namo Amida Buddha. And those are human beings who are now sitting on lotuses like Buddhas. And you should see, you go to Koyasan, and they have a great painting there in their museum of what it's like to arrive there. They have a huge panorama of Amitabha and all his attendants, and especially the apsaras. And she looks at you with lovely, longing eyes. And so, this is welcome to Amida's paradise, where you will all sit on lotuses and be Buddhas without any difficulty. But the point is, all you have to do to get there is to say Namo Amida Butsu. You don't even have to believe that it works. Now that is the religion of most Japanese Buddhists, believe it or not. In other words, if you really get this and feel that that's really going to happen to you, you'll be grateful and you'll try to help other people and be a bodhisattva and so on and you know, be generally helpful around the scene. But the whole idea is that you cannot do it by your own effort. And if the moment you think you can do it by your own effort, you're a phony. You have instead to go completely with the other, to disown your own power and capability of being virtuous, unselfish, etc. So then, this kind of religion develops a peculiar kind of saint. And they call these people Myokonin. Myo means wonderful. Ko means fine. Nin means man or person. There can be a woman, Myokonin. It is not sexually restricted to men. So a Myokonin is a very special kind of character. There are stories told about Myokonin. There is one, for example, a traveling man who comes to a temple during the course of the night and walks in, and he takes the sacred cushions on which the priests sit and arranges them right in the front of the altar and goes to sleep. In the morning, the priest comes in and says, "What's going on here?" And the Myokonin looks at him and says, "Oh, you must be a stranger. You don't belong to the family." Another time, he had great ability for calligraphy, doing beautiful writing. And people were always trying to get his calligraphy from him. And he was cagey about it. It wasn't so easy to get it. So one day, a very, very great man invited him for dinner and again left him alone in a reception room where there was stretched out on the floor some absolutely gorgeous paper with ink and brushes just waiting there. And he got so fascinated that he just couldn't resist. Well, like a child, he simply couldn't resist doing his calligraphy on that piece of paper. And suddenly, as he realized he had done it,
that he had spoiled this gorgeous paper, you know, which was incredibly expensive. The host walked in and he apologized. He said, "Really, I don't know what to do. I'm so sorry. I couldn't resist the temptation to make some things on this beautiful paper." And the host said, "Oh, please don't worry about that." Because he had now possessed himself of a priceless object of art. This man's work today sells for thousands and thousands of dollars. So this is the spirit. I'm telling these anecdotes to try and illustrate the spirit of what's called a myokonin. Somebody in the swing of realizing that all the very great thing in life is not your own doing. That it comes from the side of things, the flip, in other words, of experience that you call other. There are some people who say you believe it comes from the split in experience you call yourself. That's the Jiriki people. The Tariki people believe it comes from the other. But now what happens is this. When you penetrate deeply into the doctrines of the Pure Land School, the simple people believe that there really is Amitabha Buddha sitting on his golden lotus surrounded by all those apsaras. Exactly from Japan, 108,000 miles to the west, there is a paradise where all those people sit and where you will be reborn when you die. And the simple priests of the sect in the country villages today still insist that that's what you should believe. But the sophisticated priests don't believe that at all. They know that Amitabha is in you, only it is that side of you which you don't define as you. When you say, "I have a body," you, instead of saying, "I am a body," that's because you feel that your body happens to you, that it's something you got mixed up with, that was given to you by your parents. You don't say, "I beat my heart on purpose." You feel that your heart is something that happens to you. So all that side of things that you experience as a passive recipient of it is Tariki.

yourself, because you have everything you called other, and that's you too. That if you, but you only realize this if you explore it. If you go to an extreme, so you can go to the extreme by pursuing the idea of total courage, of letting go of everything, of being a true Zen monk and abandoning all your property and living in a barn and sitting in the middle of the night in the cold and eating rice and pickles and so on. And you can explore liberation that way. That's going to an extreme. But eventually you'll come round to the same point as the person who goes to the other extreme, which is no effort whatsoever. It comes of itself. Only. He gets in a kind of bind too. Because when am I making no effort? Even if I say Namu Amida Butsu, I'm doing something about it. Now, I've got to stop saying this Namu Amida Butsu. You know, saying Namu Amida Butsu is so easy, but it's still a little bit work. And I mustn't do any work at all. How can you get to the point where you don't do any work at all? You just mustn't do anything. And you find yourself that is as difficult as the other situation was. You see, to do nothing, really do nothing, with perfection, is as difficult as to do everything.

Now, I want to go today into the subject of the male-female symbolism in tantric yoga. You will find that in the tantric art forms, that every Buddha or aspect of the Buddha has a feminine counterpart. And that not only do they have feminine counterparts, but they also have various levels on which they're represented. In other words, we started out, you remember, I described in the last seminar, there were the idea of five so-called Jnani Buddhas. And these five, who represent, as it were, the center of a rose, one's in the middle and four surround. Then each one has a corresponding bodhisattva form. And then each bodhisattva has in turn a corresponding heruka form, but they're all forms of the original five. Then whether they're in the form of a Jnani Buddha, or in the form of a bodhisattva, or in the form of a heruka, which is kind of wrathful and weird, far out to kind of character often with bull's heads. This one here, which we can look at as a little statue that Kim has brought over. They're all reducible to the original group. And all have these female counterparts, and they're represented as in sexual intercourse, touching at all points, in a complete embrace. And the idea is that this embrace lasts forever and ever and ever and ever and never ends. Because this is a way of representing the nature of life. What is fundamentally involved in this system is self-knowledge. You see, if without resonance, nothing happens. If there

There are no echoes. You can't hear anything. Supposing we get a room in which we blanket all the walls and blanket the floor, soundproof it in every possible direction, you can hardly hear anyone talk because voice requires resonance. That's why people enjoy singing in the bathtub. They suddenly discover they've got a good voice, because suddenly the bath and the structure of the room, which is all non-soundproofed, resonates their voice. That's why you use a violin or a cello or a bass fiddle has a big wooden structure to make the sound resonant, to play back to itself. And that's why we are all so fascinated with recording things, taking photographs, writing them down, and above all, remembering. It's a form of resonance. Because you see, if you don't remember anything, you don't know you're there. A person who had total amnesia and lived in a split second only wouldn't know he was there. We could conceive, and perhaps there are some forms of life that don't know they're there. I don't know whether my particular cells constituting my body, I don't know whether they know they're there. Maybe they do. Maybe they have some wonderful system of resonance that I know nothing about, and they're all worried about what I'm going to do with them. And having conferences and meetings and policy decisions and so on and so forth, because this person in charge... You know, it might well be that when I die, or when we all die, all our cells suddenly say, God is dead. And they have their big theological controversy. And say, well, we just have to fend for ourselves from now on. And that's called corruption. When they all go off on their own. I don't know. It may be that we've got some kind of a system like that. But certainly, to know that you're there, you need an echo. So I invented this limerick. There was a young man who said, though, it seems that I know that I know. What I would like to see is the eye that knows me when I know that I know that I know. So this is the thing, you see. Not only do you remember what happened, and say, it made an impression on me, which means it made me remember. Like your retina remembers whatever is seen, so that it sticks there a little. In other words, that's why you get the illusion of a circle of fire when you revolve a cigarette in the dark. It makes the impression of a circle because your retina remembers and holds, as it were, the impression of the flame. And so then, beyond that, we are absolutely fascinated with the whole principle of remembering. And so then, when there's some gathering of people, and we say, well, this is a great day, what a wonderful picnic or whatever it is we're having, it's a pity somebody didn't bring a camera. It should have been photographed. Now, do you see that in this whole thing, there is both a gain and a loss? One school of people are saying it should be photographed. The other school of people are saying, let go of it. When you go around, we had so much experience of this in Japan, because all our students brought cameras and were constantly photographing things. And I had a camera and I was constantly photographing things, but I felt that so long as I had a camera with me, I was somehow distracted from actuality. I had a little box with which I went around grabbing life. Of course, it's great to come back and look at it in the form of photographs, but there's something about the photograph that is inferior to the actual experience that you're photographing. But there is an immense fascination in photography, in painting, in reproducing.
And reproducing, you see, is the same thing as sexuality. It is reproduction, only in another way. Because it tells you you're there, you're alive, the thing bounces, it echoes. So the duplicity in all this is, you see, one school of religious people say, let it all go, don't be attached. In other words, and they also say, live in the moment. Like Krishnamurti's doctrine of stop trying to remember everything. You may need a kind of factual memory for your name and address and a telephone number and things like that. But don't linger over memories and treasure memories and say, well, I'm going to keep my girlfriend's lock of hair and I'll take it out every now and then and look at it and feel wonderful, you see. That's clinging to life, because that memory has got you hooked. It holds you to the past, and it holds you to death. But then there's the other school of thought, you see, quite opposite to this, which says, remember to remember, title of one of Henry Miller's books. Hold on to it all. Get involved. Keep your girlfriend's hair. Keep all the photographs. You know how in some houses the piano, everything is completely covered with photographs and reminiscences. I went to visit Gloria Swanson once. I've never seen such a house full of memories. Everything in all directions was Gloria Swanson. Photographed on this occasion, signed on that occasion, presentation this. I went to visit once too the wife of a former Archbishop of Canterbury. And the whole house was memorials. I mean, it was a complete clutter of tombstone furniture with little brass plates on it, presented on the occasion of this, that, and the other. Well, you say, look, that person isn't really living. And they're all in the past. But on the other hand, what is life, you see, except there is a memory, except there is an echo. So what I want to point out, you see, is the duplicity of all this. That you don't take, if you're a wise man, you don't take sides in this issue. You do both sides. And that is the meaning of the unity of samsara and nirvana. On the one hand, you let go of everything and you live in the eternal now, because that's all there is. See, memory is an illusion. It's all gone. So everything you know about that makes an impression on you is no longer there. That's the meaning of Maya. There is only the eternal now. There is only the present moment. There never will be anything else. Because even what you're remembering is happening in the present. The memory is in the eternal now, isn't it? See? So it's all really absolutely here. But on the other hand, what fun to drag it out and to make it echo and to get involved and to fall in love and to become attached. Once R.H. Blythe wrote and said to me, I may have told some of you this story before, he wrote me a letter and said, what are you doing these days? As for me, I am abandoning all kinds of satori and enlightenment, and I'm trying to become as deeply attached to as many people and as many things as possible. Because these are the two sides, see? So, the thing is this. It's just like riding a bicycle. It's a balance trick. You suddenly find yourself falling over one way, well, you balance that, you turn into that direction, and you stay up. And so in the same way, when you find yourself becoming too attached to life, you correct that with the realization that there is nothing except the eternal now. Then when you feel that's all right now, you see, you're safe again, this is the only the eternal now, once more you go and get attached. Or you get involved, you get concerned about some enterprise, social, political, amorous, familial, scholarly, artistic, whatever it is, you get involved.
and the two always go together. So this is the meaning of this symbolism. Because the male only knows he's there if there's a female. It's the echo. And she only knows she's there if there's a male. Nobody ever came into existence without a couple of parents, see? And there's simply no other way into this universe. Now, this is simply, I'm using this simply not as the main point, but as a sort of illustration of the simultaneity of attachment-detachment, involution and evolution. Involution is how you get involved. Evolution is how you get out. Well, now, this tantric yoga represents all this in the most extraordinary symbolism, which is basically the human body. Again, it's not simply the sexual functioning of the human body, it's the whole nervous system. If you really dig into this, you will find that there is a psychic anatomy, and this psychic anatomy in yoga philosophy belongs to what I explained yesterday as the subtle body. You must not expect to find this in the physical organism, nor must you expect to find that there is, in addition to the physical organism, a sort of spook that goes around with us. The physical body is the body as examined by others. The subtle body is the way you feel yourself. Now, there is an anatomy of the subtle body, which consists of the process of involution and evolution. There is a spinal tree, and it's represented as having two paths down it. It is represented as a canal called the Sushumna. And then in this canal there are two routes. One is called the Ida and the other is called the Pingala. P-I-N-G-L-A and the I-D-A, Ida. And on one current, something is going down. And on the other, something is coming up. And you will recognize, I think, the familiar image of two serpents on a rod, the caduceus, carried by Mercury. And alchemically, you see, Mercury, the mirror substance, is the void, is the pure, clear light, the same thing as the Buddhist diamond. Now, down at the base of the spinal column, according to the chakra system, there is what's called the Kundalini, which is the serpent power. And the symbol of the serpent power is an inverted triangle with a phallus upright and erect and a sleeping serpent coiled all the way around the phallus. That is, in other words, involution, to be absolutely involved. And the sex symbol is used again because sex stands for, symbolically, complete involvement. Now, when you've got in, the trick is to get out. See? So then, the process of yoga is represented as waking up that sleeping serpent who is under the sleep of Maya, who's captivated by illusion and thinks that the world really exists. In other words, the female echo of himself, or the male echo of herself, has captivated you. Memory has caught you, and you think it's all really there, and you don't realize that there's only the eternal now. And you need to know that in order not to get quite lost. Because if you go out to any one end of the spectrum, you forget you're there. That's sort of a non-existence. You can't really non-exist. You'll always come back eventually. But if you get one extreme too much, you don't know you're there. So then the symbol is that you draw up
the energy located in the Kundalini, which is the sex center, and you send it back up the spinal tree to the top again, from which it came. Now, this is the theory of sex yoga. The theory is that the male and the female partners, who, as I explained yesterday, are husband and wife, or some kind of spiritual marriage, what they do is this. The male sits in the normal meditation posture, and the female sits on top of him, wrapping her legs round his waist and her arms round his neck, and he holds her round the waist. And in this position, they arouse the sexual force. Now, the theory goes on to say this, that instead of dissipating this energy in the ordinary way, having aroused it, they send it up the spinal tree back into the brain. Now, don't take this literally. This is a symbolism. It's just the same kind of superstition as thinking that heaven is somewhere up in the sky and that there really are streets of gold and angels wandering around in nighties with harps. All this is a way of talking about inner anatomy, psychic anatomy. The kingdom of heaven is within you. And when Jesus ascended into heaven, he went right into the middle of himself and disappeared. You know? And like the gates of heaven, they're pearls. People think the pearly gates are gates covered in pearls. There's nothing of the kind. The gates of heaven are pearls. Each one is one pearl. And you know, a pearl has a very thin hole through it for the thread to go in. And that's why a camel can't go through the eye of a needle. Because you have to become no one to get through that hole. That's why the idea of many incarnations is likened to beads strung together on a thread. And this thread is called the Sutra Atman. Sutra is a thread. Atman, the self, the threading self that hangs all the beads together. But it's so thin, you see, that it's like nobody. The real you. You have to divest yourself of all hang-ups, you see, to discover the real you. Well, we're back again to the thing of pulling the snake up the tree, the serpent power up. You have to let go of the hang-ups and realize that there are no possessions, everything's falling away, all your memories are holding on to illusions. And then when you thoroughly understand that, you can go back in. So you've got a marvelous picture of the world as a sort of systole and diastole of attachment and detachment, attachment and detachment. And this takes us right back, you see, the bodhisattva who is liberated, who has let go and is no longer attached, given up memory, and this is the meaning of giving up woman, who is your resonator. Give that up, see, and you find you're free. There's only the eternal now. So the bodhisattva, instead of staying there, goes back in. And there are all sorts of funny symbolic stories about bodhisattvas appearing in the world as whores and all kinds, using every conceivable kind of device in order to liberate other beings. But this takes us completely back, you see, to the original Hindu image of the world as the Pralaya and the Manvantara. The Manvantara is the period in which Brahma manifests himself as multiple beings for 4,320,000 years, and the Pralaya is the period in which he withdraws and everything disappears.
and then starts all over again, and this goes on forever and ever and ever, in not only our kind of time, but in many other kinds of time, and in all sorts of different kinds of spaces. But it's the same fundamental myth, recreated in another form. Now, you may say this is pretty monotonous. And that is, you see, one of the basic feelings underlying Buddhism. Must we go round again? You see? So, indeed, you see, you say, oh, enough of this. Let's go to sleep. Let's stop. Time must have a stop. And so you stop. Well, when you do that, you forget that it ever happened. You see? This is a marvelous arrangement. Because then it can start all over again without your knowing that it happened before. So you're never bored. And this is a cure for being tired of it. Because if you didn't know, I mean, that's the, where the memory goes, you see. And so when you come back, there's no problem. At least no problem of boredom, of remembering the past. There's going to be all sorts of new problems. But you won't know you've had any problems before. So that won't worry you. Until you begin to accumulate memories again, and you've had these problems, and it's becoming a bore dealing with problems, and then you get rid of yourself. It's called death. It's a beautiful arrangement for keeping everything young and new, and for keeping the universe running without getting tired of itself. And that's the definition of keeping on. So you see, these are the two motions. They're fundamentally then represented by the male and the female, the in and the out, the now moment, and the memory. See, memory, remember, creates the future as well as the past. You wouldn't know you were going to have anything happen tomorrow unless something had happened yesterday. You figure because the sun rose yesterday and yesterday and yesterday that it will arise again tomorrow. If you didn't remember it, you wouldn't know there was going to be any tomorrow. Because there isn't. Tomorrow is an illusion. So is yesterday. Simply isn't here. Where is it? Bring me tomorrow's newspaper. Now this is perfectly marvelous arrangement, you see, so that you may feel as you think these things over that you are almost on the verge of going mad. I sometimes feel that when I get involved in the sort of contemplative state. It is so weird and so far out that I think I'm going to lose my mind. But don't worry. You see, just like being dead. Just let go. And swing with it. Because it'll always bounce. And what makes you, gives you the sense of going mad is that you think you're not in control and that it's all lost and someone else is going to take over or something else is going to take over. Well, of course it has to, because like you say, when you've driven long enough in the car and you say to your wife, will you drive for a while, please? You want relief. Or something else has to take over. But it's all you. So do you see that how the nature of being is constructed in this extraordinarily fascinating way? So that it constantly renews itself and therefore is worth going on by eternal forgetting and getting

reading the book of changes at the morning window. I rub a vermilion stick of ink in the dew that drips from the pine trees. Discussing the sutras with a visitor, the sound of the wooden clapper is borne away on the wind from the bamboo.

An ancient worthy says, "The shadow of the bamboo sweeps over the stairs, but the dust does not move. The disk of the moon passes through the water of the lake, leaving no trace." One of our Confucians says, "The stream rushes down swiftly, but all is silent around. The flowers fall incessantly, but we feel quiet." If you have grasped the meaning of this, in all your relations with things, you are free in mind and body.

Zen and Taoism in common involve not a system of doctrine, not a set of beliefs as we ordinarily understand religion. They involve a transformation of your consciousness. That is to say, of the way in which you experience your own existence at every moment. One might say that the average individual, not only in the West but also in the East, has a feeling of himself as separate from his surroundings, from other people, and from the Earth itself, and from the space and the stars and everything around the Earth. He feels this in such a way that it's expressed in all the phrases of common speech. We talk about coming into the world. I came into this world. As a matter of fact, you didn't. You came out of it. Just in the same way as an apple comes out of an apple tree, as an expression of the apple tree. We say, I'm facing facts. As if facts, that is to say, the things going on in nature around you, were something you confronted as a being alien from, different from those facts, and meeting them as if they were total strangers. We talk about the conquest of nature as a phrase expressing man's control over his environment, which is a very hostile phrase. Now, in order to get the Chinese point of view, may I be so simple as to take you back to the old lesson about the bees and the flowers. Not to illustrate how sex works, but to illustrate the very fundamental property of nature. There are no flowers where there are no insects. There are no insects where there are no flowers. They go together. Just in the same way as your head goes with your feet, or as the head of a cat goes with the tail of a cat, except in the case of Manx cats that don't have tails. But ordinarily, if you were watching a cat walking, and you'd never seen a cat before, and you were looking at it through a narrow crack in a fence, you would see first the head and then the tail. Then the cat would turn around and walk past again, and you would see first the head and then the tail. And you might assume that your experience of the head of the cat was one event and the tail was another event, that they would be separate from each other, but they would be related as cause to effect. But if your crack in the fence were widened, you would see it was all one cat and that the head and the tail go together. Now, we have a way of attending to life, which we call conscious attention, and that is like a narrow crack in a fence. Our speech reflects it. You can only think of one thing at a time. And that is one of our ways of experiencing the world, bit by bit. For example, if you want to eat a chicken, you have to cut it up. And so you go to the grocery and you get a cut-up fryer. Or else you cut it up at the table. Chickens do not come out of eggs as cut-up fryers. They come out the entire chicken. And so the world that we live in and we experience is not cut up into things and events. It all goes together in the same way that the bees and the flowers go together. Only we don't notice this. We've got a way of thinking which splits it all up. And as a result of that, we think of ourselves, and so feel ourselves, as if we were something separate from the whole domain of nature. And to make a long story short, and to tell you the whole point right at the beginning, the disciplines of Taoism and of Zen propose to change your consciousness in such a way that you will no longer feel that you are an isolated unit locked up inside a bag of skin, but that you will actually experience the fact that your real self, the real you, is everything that there is, but concentrated and expressing itself at the point called your physical organism.
There is, of course, there are, of course, intimations of this in the West, just as much as in the East. For example, to go back to something that is, partly superstitious, to my point of view, that is to say, astrology. Astrology does not seem to me to be an effective method of predicting the future. But it had some sense to it, in that when a child was born and people consulted the astrologers, what he did was to draw a map of the person's soul, his character. And this map consisted in a symbolic picture of the universe as it was at the moment when the child was born. Now, if the picture of that child's soul is the same thing as a picture of the universe, it shows that your soul is not in your body is in your soul. And what your soul is the entire pattern of everything that there is, focused at the point you know as here and now. Just like you can focus the sun on a small point with a magnifying glass. Now, we know this to be true from the point of view of 20th century Western science. The science of ecology, which studies the relationship between organisms and environments, is very acutely aware in an intellectual way that an organism, whether human or animal or insect or plant, it doesn't matter what it is not merely something in an environment, like you might say, you are in this room, but the organism and the environment behave together. They go with each other. In the sense of the saying in the Gospels, figs do not grow on thistles, nor grapes on thorns, has this application, that human beings do not grow in a cosmos which is unintelligent. If human beings are intelligent, and we define intelligence as the behavior of human beings, their way of thinking, feeling, and so on, you will not get an intelligent organism in an unintelligent environment. An apple tree doesn't grow apples all the time. Planets and stars do not produce life all the time. But every so often they do. So if an apple tree may be said to apple, this kind of universe in which we live peoples. It's a peopling world. And we go with it. But the problem, you see, is we don't feel that in the ordinary way. We feel strangers in the earth. And so talk about the conquest of nature and facing facts and all that nonsense. So there is proposed then here a transformation of our everyday consciousness, which is a new kind of sensation. The sensation that what is going on outside you is all one process with what's going inside you. And that you are all that there is. Now, you don't necessarily know this in the same way as you know something else out over there. Let me just take this illustration. Conscious attention, which is the faculty we use most to negotiate and get around, is rather like the headlight of a car. And the headlight illumines the road in front, but it does not shine on the wiring that connects the headlight with the battery and the battery with the engine. So we are not ordinarily aware of how we're aware. And as a result of that, we don't understand our connection with the world, and we are unaware of what our real self is. Therefore, we get anxious. And we are afraid that death may be the end of us, and that
somehow we'll just pass out of this world altogether, and that'll be that. Well, this is, of course, the purest superstition, because everybody is indestructible. We, as individual organisms, as what we call physical bodies, we come and go like leaves on a tree, but there's the tree. And you are the tree. In the saying of Jesus, I am the vine, you are the branches. But that I am, before Abraham was I am, is the self, and is what the Hindus call the Brahman, and the Chinese call the Tao. And the Tao is curious. And so the basic idea in this is that life is a dance, a flowing dance, which consists of going on and stopping, that is to say, what the Chinese call yang and yin. Yang is the southern side or the sunny side of a mountain. It is the sunny south side of a mountain or the north bank of a river, wherever the sun falls. Yin is then the shadow side. Now imagine a mountain with only one side. Nobody can. A river with only one bank. Now life, you see, is entirely a game of now you see it, now you don't. On off. A wave moves in crests and troughs. Now you can't have a wave unless you have both a crest and a trough. This is true in hydraulics, in terms of water, in electronics, in terms of physics. Without the one, you don't have the other. And so the relationship between these two things is called, this is the most important term there is in Taoist philosophy, is called mutual arising. And it's done like this. This is the most important idea in the whole thing. This character means reciprocal or mutual. And this is based on an old ideogram for a plant growing, arise to come into being. And the fundamental idea is that the yang and the yin come into being together. You never find one without the other. There's a sort of secret conspiracy, like Tweedledum and Tweedledee agreed to have a battle. So that although they are different, like front and back are different, high and low are different, being and non-being are different, nevertheless they always go together. So that to be or not to be is not the question. See, it is the question for the West. For all existentialist thinking, to be or not to be, that really is the question. And therefore man must necessarily be anxious, trembling always. The moment he knows that he is, he faces the possibility that he might not be. And so he trembles. So, because of this then, the individual person comes to feel that he is not something strange in this world. He comes to feel that he's an expression of it, and that the world is himself, rather than his physical body alone. His physical body, yes, that's you. And it has a certain degree of independence. But it's an expression of the whole thing in the same way as a wave is an expression of the ocean. See, the ocean waves. It says, yoo-hoo, I'm here. So in the same way, the whole cosmos waves with you and says, hi. And to the other waves, hello, glad to meet you. But we are all, really, the one center expressing itself, playing in an infinite variety of ways. Now then you say, well, what does this lead to in terms of practical consequences? Well, it leads to a respect for the external world as one's own body. It leads to knowing how to get with it, knowing how to do things, to act with the grain rather than against the grain.
And this is the most important lesson that ancient China has to teach the modern West, the modern technological West, is how to get with it. Because, you see, we have in technology this fantastic power for altering not only the external environment, but for altering ourselves. We can, by technology, by neurological surgery, and by drugs, and all sorts of things, we can change our own brains and begin to interfere technologically with our own characters. Now, the most asinine thing for us to do would be to live in this lovely environment and spoil it by living in it. That's ridiculous. So if you are a skillful architect who works on the principle of the tradition of Taoist and Zen architecture, you go to your environment, let's say it's this great hill here, and you say to it, good morning. And you even bow so to it and say, I want to live here, but what kind of house would you like to have on you? Well, the hill says, I would like a house that will disrupt me as little as possible, because I have a game going on here. I have a huge complexity of plants and insects and small animals that manage to keep this hill here. All these plants retain the hill. They prevent it from falling down, and they prevent avalanches and all sorts of things like that. So the hill suggests to the sensitive artist or architect to build a house that does not interfere with the ecology of the hill. And so he thinks, now, how will I do this? And he comes up with a solution where the only alteration he need make to the hill is to build some sort of a road to the house. But actually, what we are doing instead of that is we are going into our hills with bulldozers, and we are terracing them so as to make room for houses that would be appropriate on flat land and put them in the hills. Now, we need the flat land for agriculture. All flat land anywhere available in California should be farmed, and people should live in the hills. But in order to do that, we've got to understand how to treat hills. You see? So if you look at the way the hills on the north side and the east side of Kyoto have been civilized, why, they never did any of that thing. They have the most beautiful way of concealing houses in the hills so that you hardly know they're there. They didn't have any bulldozers. And the way the farmers have adapted their land to the landscape and done contour farming in the hills, it's exquisite. So that a country of which 80% of the land is non-arable because it's mountain has been made, in combination with the sea, 80% self-supporting. It's simply fantastic. They farm the sea, and they eat seaweeds and things that we don't eat. And all along the California coast, there is a fantastic abundance of uneaten food, kelp. If you know how to cook it, it's just great. But we have to learn these lessons, you see, in order to get by, because we are going to have a terrible time if we don't learn them. So this is the principle that is called in Taoist philosophy Wu Wei. This means not to force things. That's the best English translation I've come to. It's sometimes translated not doing, no artificiality, no interference. But our word forcing, as when a forced laugh, forcing a lock, forced behavior, forced kindness, forced love, in that sense, forcing, don't force it. So it means action in accordance with the character of the moment.
and of the circumstances in which you're acting. You see, you can't not interfere with the world. Everything you do interferes with your environment. And nobody knows this better than a chemist or physicist, because he realizes, especially the physicist, that whenever he so much as inspects the behavior of electrons, the things he has to do to inspect their behavior alter the way in which they behave. In other words, shine a light on something to look at it, and that bombardment of light affects it, especially at the nuclear level. So in another way, let's say you put fertilizers in the soil, and that alters the ground. Now, ground that has had fertilizers put into it is not the same kind of ground as ground that hasn't. You understood the ground before you put the fertilizers in it and decided what to put in. But after you've put in it, you've got to study it all over again to see what's happened, to know what to do next time. And you see this constantly keeps moving. To know things is to change them. You cannot not interfere. So the idea is to learn how to interfere skillfully. That's the meaning of Wu Wei. How to act with the grain. And then there's one other thing that has to be understood, which goes into this. This term is not found in ancient Taoism, but it is found in Zen. It comes in later Chinese philosophy. But it's based historically on the Taoist view of the world. And this is the word Li. Now this is a very fascinating expression. It means, originally, markings in jade, grain in wood, and fiber in muscle. Western scholars have translated it reason or principle, but this isn't very good. It doesn't give the feeling of it. Li is the word used to designate the character of the order of nature. And so our scholars tend to translate it the laws of nature. See? But the Chinese have no word that we can correctly translate as the laws of nature, because they don't look upon nature as obeying laws. They look upon it as orderly, but not legal. Now, you cannot write down the rules of fair play. It's something that we know without being... It's too complicated to be put into words. Just in the same way exactly that we cannot describe our own nervous system. It's too complicated. And will always elude us, although we'll get somewhere near it. All right, now, the judge who understands equity goes beyond law, because he is informed with this principle here, Li. And Li, meaning the markings in jade, is like this. When you get a piece of jade and look at its markings, you don't think of them as chaotic. When you see a dirty old ashtray with cigarette butts in it and rolled up bits of paper and pieces of Kleenex and things that everybody's throw away, you know that that's a mess. And you don't want that kind of a mess around, you get rid of it. But when you look at the patterns on rocks, or the shapes of clouds, or the outlines of trees, you've got something which isn't orderly in the sense of being symmetrical. It doesn't form fours, you know? But you know it's beautiful. And so the painter, in the Western tradition, has copied clouds and trees, and everybody, when he copies clouds and trees, they say, well, that's a picture, I know what that's about. But clouds don't mean anything. They're not a picture of anything, they're just clouds, they're just clouding. And so the poem, I don't know if I wrote it in the set,
No, I didn't. There's one called Blue Mountains Are Spontaneously Blue Mountains, White Clouds Are Spontaneously White Clouds. They just do that, you see? It's their game. But they are definitely something that we recognize as having an order and not being chaos. But we can't quite pin down wherein that order consists. We know it is order. And we can analyze it physically, chemically, and we can find out a lot about the behavior of surface tensions, which are a way of explaining why bubbles in water form the way they do, why clouds form the way they do, etc., etc., etc. But what we get is only an approximation to it. Like, for example, when you measure a piece of land, you're a surveyor, and you reduce it to so many small triangles, and you measure those triangles, and that measures the land. That's only an approximation to what's actually there. Fine, so far so good, but we never quite get it. So there is this always ungraspable, indefinable principle of order in things, which is Li. And that explains why Chinese art appreciates in all that it does

they're aiming at is, and which you have to be a tremendous master to accomplish, is to let it go wild within limits. To create a situation which overall is orderly, but allows for the unexpected, random surprises. And so they look upon our daily life in exactly the same way. I was talking about bees earlier on, and somebody suggested to me the other day that bees are quite remarkable for this reason, that every bee does exactly what it feels like doing, and yet it's all orderly. Now imagine that. Supposing you could get up at the beginning of the day and live in such a way that you did just exactly what you personally wanted to do. You didn't pay any attention about what anybody else thought of doing, or schedules or anything like that. You did just what you felt like. But it so turned out that what you felt like was what everybody else felt like doing with you. And it was an orderly performance. Well, the bees have it. And so to follow the Tao is to acquire the art of doing exactly what you feel like doing. And at the same time, it's Wu Wei in the sense that it does not force anything or anybody or impose on them. But to do that, to act naturally, you have to understand this word, which in Chinese is called Ziran. That which is so, this means so, this means self, self-so. What is so of itself? This is pronounced z, this run. And this we translate into English nature, although it's very unlike our word nature. It means what happens without being shoved, without being forced. What is so of itself? What happens naturally? We do have it in that sense. It comes naturally when we say that. It's second nature. Something like that. When we say that, we get this thing. So the Tao, there's a passage in Lao Tzu's writing where he says, the Tao's method is to be so of itself. Now, we have had an image of the universe in which it's run by somebody. The Lord God is in control. And he made it all, he engineered it all, he understands all about it, and he remains in control. The Chinese is exactly the opposite. It looks upon the universe as not being in control at all, but as being perfectly orderly of itself. So he says the great Tao flows everywhere, both to the left and to the right. It loves and nourishes all things, but does not lord it over them. And when good things are accomplished, it lays no claim to them. I know, for example, an order, a religious order in Japan, where it's both men and women. They live in, there are about 200 of them, and they live in families. And they live in a very simple way, and they're fantastically happy people. But what they do is they run their garden and farm and so on, but they also, they are always buzzing around town, finding out if somebody is sick and the family is in a hopeless mess, everybody is sick, they can't even clean out their toilets, they can't do their washing and so on. These people move in and they do clean out the toilets, they do the washing, and they clean up the whole house and disappear. You know, it's a very curious kind of a thing, but they just vanish. So there's a poem in Zen which says, entering the forest, he does not disturb a blade of grass. Entering the water, he doesn't make a ripple. Because he was so in accord with the scene, and he flowed so easy through it, that nobody noticed.

0: Water, not disturbed by waves, settles down of itself. A mirror, not covered with dust, is clear and bright. The mind should be like this.
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0: One of the things that is a really interesting problem is just why Zen has become so fascinating to many people in the West. Because as you find Zen in Japan today, it's a pretty tough scene. There are very few Japanese interested in it. The monastery of Myoshinji in Kyoto was built to accommodate 600 monks. There are now 30. For example, I wanted to have a conversation with a learned priest of the Shingon sect, and two interpreters, his wife, who speaks very good English, and the interpreter we had for our group. And as we got into things, they started to say, sorry, but this is impossible to translate into English. We don't know what it means. So I said, all right, let's get some paper. And when any word arose that they didn't understand, I had him write it in Chinese characters, which I can more or less read. And so we managed to converse in this very strange roundabout way of the syntax being conveyed by the interpreters and the actual terms being written. But that shows you, see, that they're quite intelligent people, but the interpreter was a very intelligent man, and the priest's wife, a very well-educated woman. But they don't know what it's all about. So how come then, you see, this fascination in the West? Well, it's due very largely to the way in which certain people have presented Zen to the West, notably Suzuki and R.H. Blythe. They have made a great use of the Zen story, or the anecdotes. There is a book of Zen anecdotes, these conversations between the masters and their students. They're called Mondo, or question-answer. There is a book which is called the Mumonkan, and it's just a collection of stories. And I remember a friend of mine in England, when this was first in circulation, getting this book when he was in hospital. And he said, I don't understand it at all, but it's cheered me up immensely. So the typical sort of Zen story, where a student asks the teacher a question, what is the fundamental meaning of Buddhism? And the master says, wait around until there's no one here and I'll tell you. So later the student says to him, now there's nobody around, master, what is it? And he takes him out into the garden and he points at the bamboos. And the student says, I don't understand. The master says, what a long bamboo that one is. What a short one that one is. Period. It has a kind of a shaggy dog feeling. It has a... it just leaves you wondering, well, what's this meant to convey? And the answer, of course, is that Suzuki explains most carefully, it's not a symbolical tale. In other words, you're not supposed to understand that bamboos symbolize something in the way that, for example, the parables in the New Testament are symbolical tales. It's not like that at all. All these Zen mondo are absolutely clear. There is no concealed symbolism except in very rare incidents. And then the symbolic element is subordinate. Always the answer is completely straight. For example, there is a famous koan where the answer to the question, what is the fundamental meaning of Buddhism, is the second son of the Sho family and the third son of the Ko family. something like that. And once a student gave an answer to this koan, and the teacher accepted it, but the teacher's chief student, who was standing by at the time, said when the other student had gone away, he said, "I think you should test him on this." And I don't think he really understands. So he called him back the next day and said, gave him this koan again, and he gave the same answer as he gave before. And the teacher said, no, that won't do at all. But she said, "Master, you accepted this answer yesterday." But the master replied, "Yesterday it was yes, but today it is no." When we had a talk with one of the great Roshis in Japan on our last visit, we were discussing the translation of Zen texts into English. And there's quite a work going on in that way. But he said it's not necessary. If you understand Zen, you can use any book to teach it with. You could use the Bible. You could use Alice in Wonderland. After all, he said, the sound of the rain needs no translation. And this is a very, very straight story, see? This is saying exactly what it's about in the plainest language. Only people overlook it. You know, when something's right under your nose and you can't see it, and you go looking over there, and you're carrying it, you see? It's like that. And so Suzuki has explained that that's the way it is. That once when Saburo Hasegawa, who was a great Japanese painter, was at a dinner party here in San Francisco, somebody asked him, what about understanding Zen? How long does it take? He said, "It might take you 30 years, it might take you 3 minutes. I mean that." So you see the element of fascination? That it's right under your nose. You're looking right at it, you see? It's like you do get sort of strangely puzzled when you've lost something. And somebody's kidding you. They're not pointing it out to you, but to say, "Why don't you see it? It's right there." And you can't for the life of you. It's far more interesting, that sort of situation, than something that's really difficult to find. Well, you'd have to go digging under the floors. I mean, if a treasure were concealed in the walls of this ferry boat, you know, we'd have to go digging through the walls and looking with all sorts of things. But here is the treasure concealed in full view, and concealed by being in full view, but in the place that's too obvious to look. So that's the flavor of Zen. And that's why it's become so fascinating. Also, there are other elements in it that it has a humor to it, which is peculiarly Chinese. I don't think the Japanese have quite the humor in their Zen that the Chinese had. And because, you see, this humor comes from Taoism. Say, the writings of Zhuangzi, who was the great Taoist philosopher who lived shortly after 300 BC. He's the only really great humorous philosopher. And that flavor has passed on into Zen. And also, Zen is something experiential. You're not required to believe in anything. It doesn't have any doctrines. It entirely consists in a state of consciousness. Awakened consciousness. So as if I were to say to you, if you were puzzled about something, you know, you were what Tillich calls concerned about being. What is this thing, life? Why are we here? Why is it suffering? Why do all these creatures multiply in different ways and shapes? Why are the ducks? Why are the trees? Why are the snails, clams, people, all that? For heaven's sakes, why? And why do they come and go? And what happens to them when they go? We all want to know that. So that's the kind of concern. Now Zen answers this, not with an idea, but with a changed state of consciousness. And you never know whether you can get that changed state of consciousness instantly, right now, without further ado, or whether you have to work for it many long years. There was an American student of Zen who went to Japan on a Fulbright. And he studied and studied. He practiced his meditations and sat in the meditation posture with all the other monks. And of course, part of the technique is to work up a state of intense doubt, puzzling about what is it? Now, what's this? Now, what is it? What is existence? What is isness? Well, he worked and worked and worked at it. And nothing happened. And the time for his stay was very close to the end. And he couldn't get a renewal of the grant. And he had to go back to the United States. And he thought, this is absolutely terrible. I won't get it. I won't get the Satori, the awakened insight. So he went to the master and said, look, this is desperate. You've got to help me. And the master said, now, look, what you've got to do is now go into what's called seshin. Seshin means study of the mind. But it means prolonged meditation where you hardly even sleep. And he says, you really get to work on it. And you come and see me 4 times a day. And see if you can answer your koan, and I'll help you. So he worked, and he worked, and he worked, and he sat there, and nothing happened. Nothing happened. Until almost the day he had to leave, when suddenly he saw that there was nothing to realize. And then he had it. You see, Zen works on this principle, and it's called using an empty fist to deceive a child. You know when you say now, to a child, what have I got here? And the child is all interest. What is in there? And you hide your hand this way, that way, and so on. The child is fantastically interested. And then finally, there's nothing. So in the same way, you can get a problem about life, which is a closed fist. What is it all about? It's like asking, what's the pit in the middle of an onion? And you take off all the skins and so on, so on, so on. And suddenly you find you've got a litter of skins and no pit. There wasn't anything in it. Well, you might say, well, it's a hoax. Life is a deception. A tale told by an idiot. And yet, what you had missed in looking for the pit were the beautiful skins. See, that's the edible part of the onion. Whereas you may peel a potato, the onion is all skin, but excellent. Now, what one has done under these circumstances is you have missed the point by being too eager. You have therefore overlooked what was obvious. And so problems are made about the nature of the universe by asking the wrong questions. May I repeat that there are 4 great philosophical questions. And in a way they are all of them mistaken. But they are the questions that people have asked through all history about the world. 1, who started it? 2, are we going to make it? 3, where are we going to put it? And 4, who's going to clean up? Plato, Aristotle, Kant, Descartes are all discussing these four questions. Now, you see, but if you begin at the beginning, who started it? That's a misleading question. Nobody did. It was always here. You know, it is what there is. And you had it, man. But if you get onto that, you know, what do you see when there's some kind of shenanigans going on? The police come by. They want to know who started it. They're looking for a ringleader because they want someone to blame. Society requires that somebody should be blamed. So what we do is, from childhood, all human beings get together and they make up the idea that you started it. Only it's no fun if we know immediately who started it. It has to be sort of concealed. So people tell lies and cover up and so on. And so we want to know who's good guys and who are the bad guys. Really, there aren't any differences. We are all collectively doing what we're doing, and because one person is, as we know, say a criminal, it has to do with his parents and his environment and so on, but that mustn't be admitted because we wouldn't know how to deal with all of us. You see, if the thing that's the matter with human beings is all human beings, in addition to their environment and the fishes and the birds and everything, it all goes together. It's absolutely interconnected. And but that's no fun, you see. So we pretend that it's all broken up into bits, and that one starts it and so on. So once you've done that, once you've broken it all up into bits, and you start playing cops and robbers, then you have problems. And it may be fun to have problems. It's perfectly all right to have problems. Because that's the interest of things. We make life interesting by making it difficult. And sometimes we overdo it. And then it gets desperate, and then people begin to ask, well, what's it all about? Why are we doing this? And then you have to go to a Zen master or somebody like that to be cured of your illusions. And the way he does it, you see, is to make you ask intensely, what is it? What is the sound of one hand? Listen. No, really listen. What is the sound of one hand? What is that? See, when somebody asked a Zen master, what is the fundamental meaning of Buddhism? He said, the cypress tree in the yard. All right, go out there and look at it. Or just the sound, moo. The great master Joshu was asked, does a dog have Buddha nature? And he said, no. Mu in Chinese. Well, everybody knows, if they studied any Mahayana Buddhism, that not only do dogs have in them Buddha nature, which means the capacity to become a Buddha, an awakened one, or you could say it means Buddha nature could roughly mean the divine center. So why did the master say no? So what they do is this. They work on the word no. And sometimes the masters teach them to say no. Really. Now he says, say no, shout it. And the student shouts. And the teacher says, you didn't really mean it. Try again. And so he gets to yelling, no. You see, no, no, no, you see. And the teacher says, no, this is not good enough. Get behind it, get with it. And the student gets so frustrated, he suddenly realizes he can't say no. Well, now, you know a little bit about this. Supposing you take the word no, and you say it many times, no, no, no, no, no. And it becomes funny. You wonder, isn't it strange that this funny sound, no, which makes you itch a little bit on the tip of your nose, means no? Well, what does no mean? What does it mean that you know what I mean when I say no? See, I mean no means I won't. I don't want any dinner or something. I won't play with you. But take the situation of a person making this exchange with another. See, we know the meaning of the word no, but what does it mean that we are able to have this exchange of meaning, this communication? Does that mean anything? Well, in a way it doesn't. You can come and sit over here, there's plenty of room. Yeah. What that is, you see, the fact that we as human beings communicate, that we say how do you do in the morning and goodbye at night, that we eat, that we have children, and they all put in little boxes, and they become doctors and lawyers and business executives, and they do this and they do that. It's just like the trees grow up and they do this, and they wave in the wind, and the birds flap around, and they eat things, and that makes bird, because all the food you eat flows into your shape, just like a flowing stream has a whirlpool in it, and it keeps the whirlpool there, but the whirlpool is never the same water. It goes on and on. So in just the same way, all these creatures are a kind of a tide of food, and it goes in, and it does that creature, and it flaps around, and then it goes out again. So what's all that about? In the Buddhist philosophy, that all that is called thusness. It's like that. Like, did you ever see a lady go this way, go that way? And so a Buddha is called in Sanskrit a Tathagata, which means one who comes or goes thus. It's very simple. That's what it's doing. And things are doing that. Only, to make a kind of game of it, we put valuations on it. It's like poker. You get chips. How much are the chips worth? Well, they're worth anything you want to say they're worth. So in the same way, all this is going on, and you say, well, what is important? Is there something important here? Well, yes, we say, there are certain things that are more important than others. We've agreed among ourselves, because we are people, that we're more important than seagulls. And the seagulls have agreed among themselves that they're more important than people. And they recognize their kind, and they pick out in life all the things that are significant to their needs as we pick out the things that are significant to our needs. We say, now that's the thing that really must happen. But actually nothing must happen. It just happens. And that's called thusness or suchness. And so the Zen is concerned, the whole nature of Zen is to get you back to seeing the suchness of things. It's a process of unhypnotizing you. You see, when you hypnotize people by making them pay attention. So I want you to look very closely at my finger. I want you to relax completely and pay attention only to this finger here. See? And there are many other ways of doing it. You hypnotize people much better by not letting them know that's what you're doing. And all showbiz and teaching and so on is hypnosis. But your parents began to hypnotize you the moment you were born, because they told you what was important to look at. You know, a baby looks at everything. A baby is interested in just anything around. I mean, children sometimes point out things for which we have no words. They say, what's that? You say, what do you mean? Well, don't you see that? Well, look, it's perfectly clear. What's the word for that? You suddenly realize that they are pointing out a configuration of patterns on something that we don't have a word for. I mean, for example, we don't have a single word in English for dry space. We don't have a word for most kinds of smell. For example, the smell of cheap perfume, like Ben Hur, or that sort of very metallic, crude kind of perfume. We don't have any word that describes that specific quality of smell, because we haven't thought it significant very much to bother about our noses. But little children smell everything, they look into everything, they suck their toes, they explore their whole bodies, everything all around. And they're fascinated. But the adults say, "Now, now, don't touch this, do touch that, look at this, don't bother about that," because they're teaching them the human game and what is significant and what is not. Now, when you see you have picked out things in the world that are the important things, the significant things, in other words, the things, a thing is a name for something you think about. All things are units of thought, like an inch is a unit of measurement or an ounce is a unit of weight. A thing is a unit of thought. It's a think. And so when you say you can only think of one thing at a time, you can only think one thing at a time. That's what it's saying. Because actually, you say, think of the thing, think of the tape recorder. How many things is the tape recorder? You know, it's a mass of stuff. The human body, likewise. But when that predicament is foisted on you, and you have divided life into all these things, then you're under the delusion that the world is all separated and disjointed, and that you are only something in the world. You forget by doing that that your physical organism, let me put it this way, is something that the whole cosmos is doing. The real you is all that there is. The whole works. There's no real separation. I mean, when I say there's no separation, don't imagine that I'm saying that there aren't any skins, there aren't any outlines, there aren't any surfaces or lines. Yes, of course there are. But the basic lesson in metaphysics is that for every inside, there is an outside. That's really all you need to know. Once you really understand that, you've mastered all philosophy. That the inside and the outside go together, in other words. People think that I'm in the inside and you're on the outside. But where would my inside be without the outside? See, imagine a bottle which has an inside but no outside. It won't work. There's no such thing. Imagine an object with no external space around it. It couldn't exist. So the space and the object go together, just in the same way as your front and your back go together. And that's it. Only, you see, we're taught by pointing out what things are important and what are not to ignore that. So ignoring it is, in Sanskrit, ignorance, avidya. And the Buddhists say avidya is the beginning of the trouble. You just ignore how the inside and the outside go together. So, the work of Zen is to get people unhypnotized by this sort of thing, back to the point where they started in babyhood, but they never cultivated it because they were developed along other lines. It's called to regain one's original treasure that you received from your father and mother, or what is sometimes called to get the unborn mind. That's a curious phrase, the mind that didn't arise. That is to say, what you are fundamentally, as distinct from what you pop up and declare yourself to be. Imagine, for example, a big sow with many tits on it. All these are passages to a central source of milk. And so they unite together under the surface. Well, in the same sort of a way, you see, we are all united like that. We are channels through which it is happening. Only, we are sensitive only on the tip of the nipple. All our concentration is there at that point. And so we've lost the realization of being the whole thing. That happened very, very early in our infancy. Now, when you get it back, you don't become incapacitated. In other words, it isn't as if you lost the sensation and the comprehension of what we call the different things and events in the world, their names, their places, all that sort of practical knowledge. The knowledge, in other words, that is helpful for survival. You don't lose that. But you see all these separate things and people and events in a new context. You might say against a new background in which you see that they're all one. Or if I'm going to get very, very technical, as the Indian logicians like to, he would say they are non-dual. Because the word one is still a dual word. It has an opposite. One is opposed to many or to none. Whereas this, whatever it is that we're all on, doesn't have an opposite. Because it's everything. So the word one isn't quite the right word for it. So they use the word non-dual, which is a kind of a fancy word. They use it... I mean, non-dual is, of course, the opposite of dual. But they have a convention about it. Imagine when you draw on a flat surface and you want to represent the third dimension of depth, you do it still using lines on the flat surface, but by a convention that we all agree on, certain slanting lines indicate this dimension, and we all know that. So in the same way in Indian philosophy, certain words are used to designate a dimension not in our ordinary way of thinking. Our ordinary way of thinking is either this or that. We think in dualities. And that may have something to do with the fact that our brain has two sides, and we have two eyes, two ears, and so on, two nostrils. This and the way our ribs are formed, growing out of the spine, and two legs and two arms. Probably that structure is connected with the way we think. Either this or that. Will you have what's in the left hand, or will you have what's in the right? And so we can't talk about, we can't say anything sensible about everything, about the universe. Because we can't find something that's not the universe, you see. So then what we do is we take a dualistic word and say, it is to be understood that this word refers to what is beyond all dualistic ideas. See, look at it this way. In order to make a word mean something, I have to be able to say what is excluded from the meaning of this word. It's like a box. If the box is there, there must be what's inside the box, and there must be what's outside the box. Now, I want to talk to you about a box, which is the ultimate box, the class of all classes, as logicians say. And there isn't anything outside it. Everything is in this box. Well, a logician would say that's absurd. There could be no such box. It wouldn't be a box. Unless you can show me that it has an outside, I'm sorry. Well, I'm going to get clever with this fellow. I'm going to say, yeah, my box has an outside. And the outside and the inside, however, go together. Actually, the box I have here is constructed in a peculiar way. You know what a Möbius strip is, don't you? You take a strip of paper, you twist it once, and you join the two ends to have a continuous strip. Now, this has a very strange property. It has only one side and only one edge. You can hold that strip of paper between your fingers and say, well, look here, I've got one finger on one side and one on the other. It obviously has two sides. Say, wait a minute. Take a pencil, a light, bright red pencil, and run it along that so-called one side that you think you have there, and keep going. And you will find, when you have followed the pencil back to the place where you started, that you never took it off the paper to go round to the other side. In the same way, you run your finger along one edge of it, and you keep running, and you'll get back to the point where you started from, and you will have covered the whole thing, both sides, both edges. Now, just put that now into three dimensions instead of two, and you have what's called a Klein bottle. I think somewhere around the house, I'll dig it out, we have the Life magazine book on mathematics, and it has a beautiful drawing of a Klein bottle in it. That has the same property in three dimensions. Now imagine a world which has the same property in four dimensions. And you've got something like what our universe is. Its outside is the same as its inside. Crazy. But you see, it's difficult to talk about that in the kind of language that we have. Just in the same way, mathematicians, especially with mathematics applied in physics, have ideas which they can express in their formulae, but which they can't talk, they can't tell the layman about it. Because in order to instruct the layman as to the meaning of these concepts, they have to put them into our ordinary three-dimensional sensory images, and they always distort it. So you see, the view, that's why it said that Zen cannot be explained in words. Although it is, in a way, explained very clearly in words, in all these little stories. Nevertheless, these stories are not intelligible until you have what I can only call a new dimension of consciousness. You see, a lot of people don't really have depth perception. They would look at the moon and see it as a disc. They don't see a ball. In the same way, a lot of people are tone deaf. They hear noises but never hear tunes. It's something like that. Suddenly one day you say, good heavens, the moon's a ball. Or you suddenly become alive to what it is that people dig in music. Well, in just that sort of way, you can become suddenly alive to the, I'll just call it, the oneness of everything that's going on. And you see that that's all you. And you are eternal. You're what there is. And there's nothing to be afraid of. Because we're coming and going. We go through a whole spectrum of feelings, from the most rapturous pleasures to the most ghastly agonies. And it's all as insubstantial as weaving smoke. And just go, you know, just get with it and go. And then you have the basic understanding of Zen. Now, all that I've said thus far is simple introduction to what Zen is about. This way of understanding things arose independently in both India and China. In India, in what we call the tradition of the Upanishads, in Vedanta and Yoga and so on, then in Buddhism, in China in the form of Taoism. And they reached each other eventually. And the confluence of the Buddhist and the Taoist traditions came to be Zen. And this, the formation of Zen really began in about 415 AD in China, with the students of a great Hindu monk, Kumarajiva. And in the following 200 years, 300 years, it slowly took form and took form until a very remarkable man by the name of Huineng, H-U-I-N-E-N-G, who died in 713 A.D., was the man who put it on the map, who, as it were, brought all the threads together and could be called the real founder of Chinese Zen. Now, we're going to, in the course of this seminar, we're going to look at the work of Huineng, but I want first, before we look at him, to look at some of the earlier people, especially Sun Tzan. Sun Tzan was a couple of generations before Huineng, spiritual generations, that is, master pupil sort of thing, who wrote the most succinct summary of Zen that exists, which is called the Xin Xin Ming. That is to say, the treatise on trust in the mind. Mind with a capital M, which means many things. Mind is used in Zen. They use the word Xin, and when a Chinese says Xin, he points here. Kokoro in Japanese, the heart mind, the psychic center of gravity. But it means mind in a much wider sense than that. It means mind in the sense of, do you mind? Mind out. And it also means mind in the sense of space. Everything that we see is on the mind, like the sound of the radio is on the diaphragm of the loudspeaker. So it's a very wide sense of the word. Well, let's have an intermission now.
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5: 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So yeah, we've got a big weekend ahead of us, right? Living Traditions Festival, Kilby Block Party, many other things going on. I've been talking all week about how all the stuff going on at the festival, both festivals, has got me thinking about music I've seen over the years, the experiences that I've had, going to shows with friends and loved ones and stuff like that. And so I've been sharing some songs from bands I've been lucky to see over the years, talking about the stories a little bit, and then just playing some other music. I wanted to kick off this morning with one that for me was super cool. This was about 20 years ago. Some of the stories I've shared, I've talked about how, in a past life, I was a newspaper photographer, and so I got to photograph a lot of cool bands and see a lot of cool things that way. Well, it was probably about 20 years ago, I got to click a big, got to check a big bucket list item off, and I got to photograph The Who, which was so amazing, right? I could rattle on and on and on and on and on and on about how amazing that was. But let's just say I was super excited. I showed up dressed like I was a Quadrophenia extra. I used to have this amazing suit, but I've gotten older and I don't exactly fit in it anymore. But anyway, this is the song I'm going to play is the song that The Who opened their show with. It was so cool. Roger Daltrey was like right in my face. It was amazing. Anyway, here we go.

Short and Sweet. That's probably my favorite Who song. I love their... I love the mod year of the years of the Who. That's definitely my jam. So anyway, let's jump back into some more music. I'm following that one up with a there's this French mod artist from the 60s named Ronnie Bird. I love his stuff, and he did a killer version of a Who song. So I'm going to start off with that, and then we're just going to kind of bounce around the planet a little bit with different cool mod tunes from the 60s, and I'll be back with y'all soon.

All right, that one's from a comp I picked up several years ago. Bunch of cool, kind of like lesser known, obscure mod bands. That one is so under the radar, the label didn't even know the name of the band. They just have it listed on the comp as Unknown. The track is called Calm Down. It's if you're interested in trying to find that, it's from a comp called Rave with the Amphetamine Generation. The one before that, a killer tune by a woman named Little Jewel, I Want To. As far as I know, that's the only, that single is the only thing she ever released. But it's killer. I love it. Before that, we had The Five Gentlemen, Pussycat, Small Faces, Don Farden, Billy Davis, Jacques Dutronc, and Ronnie Bird. Just had some of my colleagues in here. They were picking up stuff to take over to start setting up for the KUAA tent at Kilby Block Party. And, you know, we talked very briefly about, how, you know, for me, it's been a few years since I've worked at a festival. I will be at the tent on Sunday, 3 to 6, if you want to stop by and say hello. But anyway, when I lived out in Tennessee, I used to work Bonnaroo every year, and that was always a lot of fun. And, you know, that's a festival where you're off camping out in the woods, and by the last day, everybody is exhausted, but you're still having a grand old time. I thought I'd throw on a song really quick from my favorite band, or my favorite show that I ever saw out at Bonnaroo. I don't even know how many artists I saw, how many DJs I saw. They had this one DJ area that was like super cool, but you had to walk like a couple miles out into the woods to get to it. It was way fun. For those of you who've done Bonnaroo, you know what I'm talking about. Anyway, highlight for me from the Bonnaroo years was seeing the Pixies, so I'm going to play a song from them. And then I've got some stuff ready to go from artists who are playing Kilby Block Party this year. So anyway, here we go. I'm Tall J. You're listening to The Breakfast Club. This is KUAA 99.9 FM. And, of course, you can find us online at kuaafm.org. Here's the Pixies.

right, the Pixies, love that one. Anyway, got some songs here lined up from some of the artists who are playing Kilby Block Party over the weekend. I'll just jump into it. A lot of y'all are going to know these, but I'm getting excited. I'm getting excited for this weekend and all the stuff going on. Going to be checking out Living Traditions as well. But anyway, here we go.

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2: 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We had some, that little blast of songs right there was all artists who are going to be performing over the weekend at Kilby Block Party. We had Smears, I really hope I'm pronouncing that correctly. You Got Time and I Got Money, Feeble Little Horse with Paces, Wombo, Magdalena Bay, Blood Orange, Automatic, and Clap Your Hands, Say Yeah. It's going to be a lot of cool stuff, right? Anyway, the amount of stuff coming up in Salt Lake City, Kilby Block Party, Living Traditions, and then just, you know, the slate of everything that's coming after that has got me thinking a lot about, music I've seen over the years, the experiences that you share with friends and loved ones when you're at, when you're seeing live music. And so I've just been playing songs from bands that I've seen, talking a little bit about the stories, playing music that it makes me think of, all that kind of stuff. So anyway, I'm going to play a song here from Brian Jonestown Massacre. I've seen them, a handful of times over the years, 3, 4, 5 times maybe. Always a fun show. I'm going to play my favorite track from them. I've seen them do it live a handful of times. And then I'll talk a little bit about kind of a fun experience that happened after that. And then, it got me thinking about some other things too. So anyway, here's Hide and Seek from the Brian Jonestown Massacre. This is the Peel Session version. This is by far my favorite version of this song. But anyway, here we go.

All right, Brian Jonestown's Massacre with Hide and Seek. That's the version they did for the Peel sessions. Absolutely love that. So anyway, last time they were here, I go to see him with my friend Rebecca. She's friends with one of the members of the band, and so we were hanging out with him after the show and just talking and all that. And somehow in the conversation, he asks us if we've heard this new comp that had just come out called All the Young Droids. I had a copy of it. So I was like, oh, yeah, I love it. I love it. And he's like, oh, that's cool. And it's like, and then I just kind of blurt out, yeah, my favorite song on that compilation is by a band called Selwyn Image, you know, which I hadn't heard of any of the bands on the comp. When I picked it up, I'd gone into Randy's Records one day, and a friend of mine who works there came up and just handed it to me, and he said, you need to hear this. So just based on that, I bought it, right? But so anyway, I tell him that that's my favorite song on the compilation, this group called Selwyn Image. And he got all excited, and he's like, oh my goodness, that's my uncle. And I'm like, wait, what? and so they ended up on the comp because Rick in Brian Jonestown Massacre, his friend was putting the compilation together, and so he sent him this tape that his uncle had done at home in the early 80s that he loved, but it, you know, never really been released officially or anything like that. So now it's on this comp, and I love it, and I'm going to play it for you now. This is The Unknown by Selwyn Image.

Yeah, Sell an Image with the Unknown. I love that track. And I love the story of, you know, he told us about how he had this cassette that is, that, you know, Rick from Brian Jonestown Massacre was telling us about. He had this cassette that his uncle recorded at home, gave it to his friend who is putting together this comp, and now it's out there. And I don't know, it was just a cool moment. And it got me thinking about other stories like that where, you know, there's so much amazing music that has been made and recorded, and it's just sitting in somebody's drawer at home, right? Like they don't release it for whatever reason. The next track I want to play falls into that category for me. This is a band that was actually from Provo in the early 80s. Killer power pop tune. They used to go down to LA and play at punk clubs like Madame Wong's and the Troubadour and things like that. They released 145 like in 82, I think. Anyway, they had recorded a whole album. The band split up and never got released. Years later, one of the guys found it in the he's cleaning out his parents' garage during COVID, and he found the old master tapes sitting in a drawer in their garage. So they took them, cleaned it up, and they finally released it. And so anyway, it's a band called The Beings. This song's called Don't Stop Dancing. And we have this song because somebody found it in their parents' garage. You know, I love stories like that. So anyway, check this out. This band's from Provo. I'll play a couple of other things after this that, same kind of thing, kind of lost treasures. So anyway, check this out.

The Bings, Don't Stop Dancing, out of Provo, Utah in the early 80s. I love that. So next I want to play a song, mid-90s. It was like 94, 95. I was living in Chula Vista, California, down by San Diego, you know. And some friends of mine had a band. And they recorded an album that was released on a tiny little local label down there called Vinyl Communication. Anyway, this is just, you know, to me, this kind of falls into the same category, you know, like, you know, this one at least was released. The others, you know, languished away in, you know, drawers for years and years before people got to finally hear them. But, you know, I'm hanging out with my friend Noelle one day. She was one of the singers in the bands, and she's like, "Hey, check this out. We just recorded this like the day before or something like that." So she played me a cassette. It's a cover of them doing the Cure song. I think it's super interesting. I'll play this for you, and then following up after this, it's a group called Red Sea Station that, as far as I know, I don't know if this ever made it out into the world. There used to be this website for people who recorded music at home, and, you know, just hobbyists, right? And you put your music out and stuff like that. And so this is a song I got from that website. I used to post stuff on there. And, you know, you could message back and forth with the other people and stuff like that. It was fun. It was just like this nerdy little home recorder community. But anyway, I'm going to play this version of Love Song by a band called Lumber out of Chula Vista, California in the mid-90s. And then follow it up with The Streets Are Whispering by Red Sea Station, which, as far as I know, was never released.

Please.

right. That was The Streets Are Whispering by Red Sea Station. Yeah. So, you know, talking with Ricky from Brian Jonestown Massacre, and we end up talking about the song that his uncle recorded in his apartment in the early 80s, and it had just been kind of languishing away on a cassette until Ricky passed it on to a friend of his who was putting out a comp of, you know, obscure, forgotten, unreleased, whatever, synth stuff. The song is fantastic. And then that just gets me thinking about other artists who have done that kind of thing, you know. So, like, you know, that band I played from Provo that, you know, they'd recorded an album and then it just never went anywhere, right? And the master tapes were just gathering dust in the garage of the parents of one of the band members who happened to find it when he went over to clean out his parents' garage during COVID, and they cleaned it up and finally released it, you know, 40 years later. And then, you know, the song, you know, that Cure cover, and then that Red Sea State. I just love that there's so much music out there that people are just making because they want to make it, right? Like, they're not trying to, you know, maybe they're not trying to go on tour. They're not trying to hit the top of the charts or whatever. They're just making music because they want to make it. I love that. Anyway, I'm Tall Jay. This is my show, The Breakfast Club, on KUAA. This is 99.9 FM in Salt Lake City. You can check us out online at kuaafm.org. I'm going to play some more songs here. Like I've been saying all week, because of so much stuff that's going on, so many, you know, the Kilby Block Party, Living Traditions, all the other stuff going on around town. You know, it's just gotten me thinking a lot about the music I've seen over the years, the experiences I've shared with friends and loved ones going and seeing this stuff. You know, it's just, I love that. So I've been sharing songs from some of the bands I've seen over the years. This next band, they're a band I've gotten to photograph a couple of times, which I think is really cool. You know, I mentioned that about The Who at the top of the show. I got to photograph these guys one time. It happened to be Martin Gore's birthday, which that was really cool. So yeah, Depeche Mode. I'm going to play my favorite Depeche Mode song, and then I've got some

I love that song. Holy smokes. Yeah, I've gotten to see them live a few times. It's an experience. They are so good live. I once heard somebody refer to Dave Gahan, the singer, as kind of the Mick Jagger of New Wave, because he's just got so much charisma on stage, and the way he's, you know, the way he dances around is just so unique to him and all that. I love it. Let's jump into some more music. We're going to be bouncing around a little more on this one. This first track I want to play here, this is one, it's new to me. It's by an artist named Christine Jacqueline.

Fou de Vous out of France, 1984, I think. I've been geeking out on this song so hard last couple of weeks. I can't get enough of it. So I'm going to play it. I love this kind of synth pop. Anyway, I hope you like it too. And if you don't, I don't know that I can help you with that, because I think this is absolutely fantastic.

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5: All right, this is Tall Jay. I'm back. You're listening to The Breakfast Club. I don't think words can ever express how much I love that that last song I played, Self-Control, the 12-inch mix from Raph. It just gets me every time. Oh, I love it so much. I don't know how many times I've listened to it over the years. I absolutely adore that song. Before that, we had Peter Schilling with the German language version of Major Tom, Rational Youth out of Quebec with City Phosphor, Fun from Italy. Love them. Anything Box, they're a band that I absolutely adore. Every year I get the little notification that I'm in like the top 1% of their listeners. And then I talked about the Christine Jacqueline track at the top of the hour, or the top of that set. That's one I've been geeking out on really hard lately. With all the stuff that's coming up this weekend between Kilby Block Party and Living Traditions and, you know, just all the other offerings that are happening around town, like I've been saying throughout the show, it's gotten me thinking about artists that I've seen over the years, shows that just really have stuck with me, you know. I want to play a track next. Last year, I finally got to see Alison Moyet. If you're not familiar, she had a really cool solo career, like new wave career in the 80s and beyond, right? But she was introduced to all of us as the singer of Yazoo. Or if you're in the States, Yaz. I never quite understood why they had to make that distinction. But anyway, got to see her last year. I was super excited. And then she opened her mouth and started to sing, and it bowled me over. Her voice is so powerful. It was phenomenal. So I believe she's coming in about a month. But here's Yaz with her song Situation. Alison Moyet on the vocals. Absolutely fantastic.

All right, Yaz, but playing it because of Alison Moyet. From what I understand, she was she'd been working as like a blues singer and was trying to make it that way, and then went to this audition for this synth pop band and didn't think that's what she wanted to do, but she needed a job and the rest is history, as they say. So anyway, I've got some songs here, some more female artists that I just think just have absolutely fantastic voices. I've been on a bit of a disco kick lately at home, and so this is mostly going to be some disco tracks. Actually, I got about a little over 20 minutes of disco here I'm going to play. The first one up is from a woman named Kathy Barnes. This is a super cool track. Then I'm following up with Deborah Washington, Yvonne Elliman, Esther Phillips. Anyway, let's get going on this. These are fun songs. They get me hyped. Just fun stuff. Anyway, this is my name's Tal J. You're listening to The Breakfast Club on KUAA 99.9 FM in Salt Lake City, streaming online at KUAAFM.org. Here's some Kathy Barnes.

right. That's Esther Phillips with Oop Oop. Killer track. Before that, we had Yvonne Elliman with Love Pains, Deborah Washington with Rocket, and Kathy Barnes with Body Talking. Those are some fun tracks. And I just love the vocal. I love the groove. I love everything about them. So I'm Tall Jay. This is The Breakfast Club. 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Streaming around the world at KUAFM.org. I'm sharing songs from bands I've seen live, peppered in throughout the show. I've got one coming up for you right here. This is OMD. I've seen them a handful of times over the years. I think that they wrote some of the best new wave love songs that we've got out there, especially when you get into like the unrequited love side of it. I love this group so much. Story for another time when we're a little more well acquainted, but I had my heart broken in pieces at an OMD show one time, and it works so well with the music. It's a bittersweet memory for sure. So anyway, I'm going to play my favorite. Well, I can't pick a favorite. I'm going to play one of my favorites from them. This is Secret. Thanks for being here. I'm having a lot of fun. I'm really looking forward to this weekend. There's so much going on. Anyway, here you go.

All right, OMD, Secret, come on. That's a classic. Up next here, I've got a group out of South Africa from, it's a mid-80s synth pop group. Then we'll just jump into some stuff, bouncing around the world, as we like to do here on KUAA. Just sharing songs from bands I've seen over the years, OMD, Alison Moyet. I started off with a track from The Who, threw in some Brian Jonestown Massacre, Depeche Mode. Thanks for being here. My show's drawn to an end for the day. I got a little over 20 minutes left. I'm just going to play some cool music for you here. Thank you for being here. I'll be at Kilby Block Party on Sunday. I'll be at the KUAA booth from 3 to 6 on that day. I'd love if you stopped by and said hello. We've got some cool swag, all that kind of stuff. I haven't seen the booth yet, but apparently we've got a big couch. So if you just need to come and take a load off and sit, please do. We'll just be hanging out. Anyway, I'm not going to try to pronounce this band's name. It's spelled S-D-L-O-D-L-O. They're from South Africa. This is a super cool track. Anyway, enjoy.

0: This is the KUIA Community Calendar, a list of shows and other events going on around Salt Lake this week. 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

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The exhibition presents two video works by the acclaimed Icelandic artist, including the U.S. institutional debut of Sunday Without Love, described by the New York Times as absurdly serious and seriously absurd. More info at utahmoca.org.

by Betty Boop, then make camel alphabet soup and spell plump ones within. Forward marching the same when transistors will play. Coming to bed is the move. Dolby sound will be in top crown when I put the needle in.

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Oh, yeah. Coming in hot. The Darts. Revolution from the Nightmare Queens album. They'll be in town here in Salt Lake City tonight. The International Bar on State Street downtown. I believe the doors open around 6. The Darts. I don't know if they've been here before, but they good. You should go see them. This is Heavy Rotation on KUAA 99.9 FM, KUAAFM.org, streaming around the globe. DJ Frosty here playing the hits that don't quit. On this fine Thursday afternoon. Coming up, got a few KBP artists. Some Sabbath, some Iggy. Some Metalocalypse, huh? All right. Even got some T-Pain. That's right. In the meantime, how about we play some more darts? Let's make it a triple play Thursday of some more darts. This one is from the new what is it? Halloween Love Songs. Yeah, duh. Apocalypse, the Darts, KUAA. Rip off the knob and turn it up.

Blue Oyster Cult. Take Me Away from the Revolution by Night, 1983. Before that, the Sonics, Living in Chaos. Ain't that the truth? Before that, Faith No More with Anne's song from Introduce Yourself, 1987. Before that, Super Chunk, the first part from Foolish, 94. And a triple play of the Darts playing in Salt Lake City tonight at the International Bar on State Street. Doors at 8. No, 6. It's an early show. It's an early show for the school night, for the kids. This is Heavy Rotation on KUAA 99.9 FM, KUAA FM.

WFM.org, streaming around the hemisphere. He'll here till 4 p.m., which tape Lavana comes in with Mixtape Matinee. Since this is the home of less talk and more rock, there's this thing happening this weekend. Kilby Block Party, I think it's called. Should be a thing. Should probably be a good time. So I found we're going to do another triple play. Because it's so clever. Of bands that are playing at Kilby Block Party this weekend. First up, Die Spits. Throw yourself to the sword. Heavy rotation. Get it.

So good. Feel the heat, Jean Beauvoir. From the Drums Along the Mohawk album, 1986. Also featured in the movie Cobra, Stallone, one of his finest cinematic moments. Jean Beauvoir, one of the original members of the Plasmatics. And he made this hard right turn into pop rock in the late 80s. Good for him. Before that, Iggy Pop, Here Comes the Summer from Skull Ring. Messer Chups, Cemetery Beach from the Church of Reverb album. Dead Air with IDTF, which I believe stands for... I don't remember. I don't trust forward. I don't know what it means. City Sins 2022. Black Sabbath, Shockwave from Never Say Die. One of the best original Black Sabbath albums. Fight Me. Of the big six that were released in the 70s. That's in my top three right there. And a triple shot of Kilby Block Party Artists coming your way this weekend in Salt Lake City. Dry Cleaning with Rocks from Secret Love. Dad Bod with Oompa from Spiders. And Die Spitz, Throw Yourself to the Sword from Something to Consume. All doing the Kilby thing this weekend. 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Lavana coming up at 4. In the meantime, less talk and more rock, as usual. Brand new from Speed of Light. It's called Inch by Inch. 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Crank it.

sludge mother. A song we can all relate to, I Don't Want a Job. Prior to that, Mud Honey, I'm Spun from 1992's Piece of Cake. Adolescence with Skate Babylon from 87. Danzig, Snakes of Christ from Danzig 2. Lucifuge, 1990. Guitar Wolf, Jet Generation, 1999. Iron Maiden, Gangland from Number of the Beast, 82. Preceded by Judas Priest, Devil's Child from Screaming for Vengeance, also 1982. I saw both of those tours. Just saying. Started the whole thing off with Speed of Light, brand new, Inch by Inch. 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And thanks to you, the listeners of Heavy Rotation, this show is now the number one show on KUAA Thursday afternoons, 1 to 4. We could not have done it without you. Going for that J.D. Power Award next. All you gotta do is dream. Got something from Japan here.

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Scowl. Special is what you all are listening to KUAA. Prior to that, Gel with Mental Static. Tin Machine with David Bowie, Sacrifice Yourself from 89. That was that period where David Bowie decided, you know, I'm too mainstream, I'm making too much money. Let's make a noise rock album. Before that, Foo Fighters, Alone, Easy Target from the 1995 debut Foo Fighters album. Metalocalypse, Death Clock, Crush the Industry from Death Album 3. Metalocalypse is playing at the Union next week, the 20th. It's a Wednesday. If you've never been to a Metalocalypse show, adjust your drugs carefully. Yeah. And started the whole set off with Sheena and the Rockets from Japan with Ride the Lightning. This is Heavy Rotation, blasting stacks of wax along the Wasack. DJ Frosty here until 4. Coming in at 4, Lavana with Mixtape Matinee. And then Second Wind at 7. And Into the Infinity Machine at 10. And start the whole thing over tomorrow with Tall Jay and the Breakfast Club. Here on the mighty UWA. Once again, that is KUAA, Salt Lake City, 99.9 FM. So we're like, what? Eight weeks into a three-week war that we won a month ago? That tracks. To that end, a little something from the Vrookers, Die for Your Government, 1983. Nothing ever changes.

garden. Taking care of some business here. Hands All Over from Louder Than Love, 1989. Turning Eagles into Vultures. Preach, Chris. I saw that tour at the Speedway. When I mention these things, I'm not saying I'm better than you. I'm just saying I saw better shows than you. Before that, Nymphs, Death of a Scenester from the self-titled 1991 album that Geffen Records spent millions on. Sold maybe 12 copies. Before that, Sasquatch, Rational Woman from the Maneuvers album. By request, Thin Lizzy. This is The Toughest Street in Town from Black Rose, a rock legend.

All right, we're going into the home stretch here. Coming in at four is Lavana with Mixtape Matinee. In the meantime, we got to blow out some rock. Stacking them deep, selling them cheap. Here where we're fighting the algorithm with Agro Rhythm on KUAA 99.9 FM. 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King Gizzard and the Lizard Wizard. Mars for the Rich. 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KUAA.

Deconstruction. 1994. That's Jane's Addiction minus Perry. Before that, the Ming City Rockers. I want to get out of here, but I can't take you anywhere. The Donnas, Skin Tight from 1999. DRI, Beneath the Wheel from Thrash Zone, 1989. Faster Pussycat, Don't Change That Song, 87. And start the whole thing off with King Gizzard and the Lizard Wizard. Mars for the Rich. 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Here Thursdays 1 to 4. Coming up, Mixtape Matinee. We'll be playing some good stuff for you. Then you get Second Wind at 7. Into the Infinity Machine at 10. And we go to tomorrow morning with the Breakfast Club with Tall J. All the dance music you want with your pancakes. Perhaps I will see you at the darts show tonight, International Bar. Should be a good one. Gonna go out with something special here. Something from T-Pain. You'll know it when you hear it. Heavy Rotation. Out until next Thursday. Smell you later.

Bienvenidos al Mixtape Matiné. Desafortunadamente no pudo estar acá Levana hoy, pero voy a estar cubriendo. Yo me llamo Jake. Hello everyone, thanks for listening in to the Mixtape Matiné. This is Jake. I will be your host until the next 3 hours or so. And Levana couldn't make it today, unfortunately, but I will be subbing. Excited to be here. Gonna start off the set with a classic. Gonna play some classics at the beginning, then some oldies, then some newer stuff, kind of bouncing around between genres, mixtape style. Yeah, I've been listening to different radio stations from around the world, and these are some of the things that I've picked out. Also, some of my favorites from Levana's show, which feel like we're so lucky in the radio community to have her curate such a wide breadth of a set each week. I know I've learned a lot of new artists. Anyways, I'm going to stop talking here and get into the music. We're going to start with Jose Jose El Triste. This kind of launched his career, 1970, El Festival de la Canción Latina. I obviously was not there, but it's a pretty epic song, so let's start with that. Thanks for listening.

0: thanks for bearing with me. It seems like maybe we've got it here.
1: De México la melodía El Triste, bajo la dirección del maestro José Sabre Marroquín. Canta José.

What a banger right there by Victor Jara, Ojitos Verdes. If you don't know Victor Jara, you should check him out. He has so much music. And I don't know if you heard that. Sometimes Levana talks about how, you know, punk is just cumbia or folklore, really. And I feel like that song really embodies that idea of, is this folk punk or, you know, 70s nuevo folklore? But I gotta say, there's nothing more punk than having your hands cut off for playing revolutionary music, which is what happened to him. So, yeah. We heard Los Tecolines and La Santa Cecilia live in Ciudad Mexico. And, of course, started with Jose Jose. Continuing on, we've got Trio Vagabajeno, Silvio Rodriguez, Los Panchos, Los Condes. If you're just tuning in, this is the Mixtape Matinee. I'm Jake, covering for Levana, who couldn't make it today. And yeah, let's get back into the music. Gracias por escuchar.

That last one was Astor Piazzolla, if you didn't guess. We started off that set with Sergio Rodriguez trio, Los Panchos, with Eddie Gorme cantando, singing Amor. Los Condes, Palabras de Mujer. Right now in the background, we've got a song by Fabricante called Pish Kukuna. And I'm going to play another song by Fabricante after this one. Then we've got some Sayas by Tupai y Los Cayarcas. And I got another song by Tupai, Amor Prohibido.

bit of música andina. And we've got eventually a cool salsa cover of a reggaeton song. This is KUAA. Estás escuchando el

That was Tupai, Amor Prohibido, a live version, which is kind of cool. Before that, we heard a mix of Sayas, also by Tupai and Los Callarcas. This is KUAA FM, Kaua'a. Estás escuchando el Mixtape Matinee. You're listening to the Mixtape Matinee. I'm covering for Levana. My name is Jake. Playing some favorites that I've picked up from listening to Levana's show, and also some of my music, and also some stuff I heard recently listening to different radio stations around the world on Radio Garden, which is a very fun app. If you're listening on the website, it's a new website, and if you hold shift and press refresh, then you'll delete the cookies if it's not working for you. I encountered that, was having trouble streaming until I did that. Next up, we've got a couple of mom rock songs. I don't know quite what to call it. It's not oldies because it's not like old enough, but it's not my generation's music. That's coming later. I've got some of that. Then we're going to get into some Andean stuff. Thanks for listening. Keep the music rolling.

Sorry, I'm going to interrupt that real quick. We just listened to Sabia Andina. That means Andean knowledge. That song was called Walicha. Before that, we heard Loli Cosmica Tsentsereri. And that's going to conclude the Andean set that I had prepared for you all. Next up, I have a song by Casu, which is an Argentine artist that I actually saw live last year. Super cool. Really great stage presence. You know, some bands you see live and it's just like, wow, these people, you know, the show is part of it. You know, the music is part of it, but the show is part of it too. And she seems to have a real connection with her fans. So I picked a live song, Me Tocó Perder, from her set at Cosquín, which is a very important festival in Argentina, where a lot of artists in the folklore scene make their break. She's already famous or whatever, who I'm going to play next, but you can actually find all of the Cosquín performances live on YouTube, which is pretty cool. Just search Cosquín and you'll find it there. And they have all the sets from this year in their entirety, which is pretty sweet, and it's really good quality. So yeah, I'm gonna play that, and then after Casu, I have Banda Los Chinos, a couple songs by them, then a remix of a Devendra Banhart song, classic, you've probably heard on this show before, and then after that, Se Tangana, a song I really like from their Tiny Desk show a couple years ago. All right, let's get back to it. Estás escuchando el mixtape matinee. Yo soy Jake. Estoy cubriendo por Levana, que no pudo venir hoy. My name's Jake, covering for Levana, who couldn't come today. This is her show normally. I'm just trying to do it justice. Let's get back to the music. Thanks for listening.

0: 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You're listening to the Mixtape Matinee. I'm Jake, covering for Levana, who couldn't make it today. That was Banda Los Chinos, double feature. Next up, Quédate Luna with Natalia Duco, a song by Devendra Banhart. This is a remix by 10 Ton Obsidian. 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